0: 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I'm Dave Mann. Foo Fighters on tour. 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But Foo Fighters will come back stateside, and you can catch them up in Cleveland at Huntington Bank Field. That'll be on August 10th. We got the Foos coming up and some Def Leppard, too. 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

0: Classic Rock QFM 96 with Aerosmith. Guitarist Joe Perry, he's still keeping those fingers working the fretboard. He will link up with his pals in Hollywood Vampires. That's Alice Cooper and Johnny Depp. They've got shows coming up in the UK in August and September of this year. Nothing here back in the States, though.
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0: Classic Rock QFM 96 with Petty. I'm Dave Mann. Motor City Madman, Ted Nugent. 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

0: Classic Rock QFM 96 with Twisted Sister. Dee Snider says he just couldn't pull off the touring. He says he's fine. He's not on death's door or anything, but arthritis, and his doctor he just kind of said, you know what, I just can't do this. But he's always got plenty on his plate. I mean, he writes, he directs, and he's a multifaceted talent, as they say. So Dee's going to be just fine. He'll be busy.
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0: Classic Rock QFM 96 with Sammy. 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

0: Classic Rock QFM 96 with Brian Adams, who happens to be quite the accomplished photographer as well. We've got Van Halen, Motley, and Stevie Ray Vaughan coming up after a quick break.
1: Turn it up, Columbus. This year, America celebrates 250 years of independence and the story of freedom rocks on in Columbus, Ohio. 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As we mark the 250th anniversary of the Declaration of Independence, we celebrate not just a moment in history, but the enduring spirit of Columbus. Happy birthday, America.
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10: 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You late night rocker. 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We'll see you there. 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
3: Turn it up, Columbus. 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And the story of freedom rocks on in Columbus, Ohio. 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
3: Greetings, minions. Alice Cooper here to let you know what's going on up in my attic. 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I might even play you some live music, but I'll definitely read the emails that you've been sending me to alice@alicesattic.com. Keep them coming. Don't miss out on the madness right here on Alice's Attic with Alice Cooper. 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
3: Turn it up, Columbus. 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
3: Good morning. Friday.
2: Boob driven on a Friday. We're all running a little late this morning.
6: Yeah. I wasn't. I was here before anybody.
2: And you were up late, Kemper.
6: Yes, I was.
2: You were working last night. Good for you.
3: What's late, though?
2: Oh, Greg and I walked in 10 minutes ago.
3: Oh, really?
2: Yeah, but if your work's done,
3: who cares?
2: Well, our work isn't done. That's the problem. That's why we're scrambling. Yeah, I didn't say you were late.
3: Because I'm the latest.
2: Greg and I were like,
3: Greg. I come in the latest of everybody. You do. But my work's done.
2: You do. Yeah. Yes.
7: I stayed up watching soccer.
2: That's what stars do. They walk in right as the curtain's rising.
3: Yeah, but I'm not making anybody do my work for me.
2: No,
3: that's
2: correct.
3: What I need to do.
2: Right.
3: I need to Greg do my work.
7: Right. No, I was up till midnight watching USA lose.
2: To Turkey.
7: Turkey.
3: What's the score there? What happened?
2: 3-2. They lost with a minute left. Yeah. 98th minute, 2 minutes left.
3: So did we play all our players?
2: Yeah, and they were going to hold Pulisic and a couple of the other big stars of the team out because Turkey was such an easy win. They were saving them for the next game.
3: Yeah.
7: We started
2: and then
7: our,
2: they
7: like,
2: played
7: second,
2: them anyways, and
7: team.
2: Then they lost.
3: Wow.
7: We started our backups. And then,
3: oh, we started our backups.
7: Yeah.
3: Okay.
7: And then we went down.
2: It became a little urgent.
7: Two to one. Came down 2-1. Then they put in Pulisic, and they kind of started actually trying to win. And then we tied it 2-2, and everybody was like, all right, well, at least we tied it. And then with them, like, in the, like, 98th minute.
2: Because Turkey's going home. They're done.
3: Even
2: with the win, Turkey's out.
3: You only get a certain amount of subs.
7: Right.
3: Yeah. What do you get, three or...
7: It's more than that because they made like five at halftime.
3: Oh, wow.
7: Or something like
2: but
7: that.
2: But I can tell you this after watching that is at some point during the show today, I think we should all take a hydration break.
6: A hydration break?
3: They do that?
2: That's the big controversy this year.
7: It's
2: they
7: basically
2: take
7: all, a TV,
2: it's
7: a TV
2: you have
7: timeout.
2: To do it. You have to do it.
7: It's a TV timeout, basically.
2: And if you're the win, if you're if you've got the momentum and you're the you're ahead, you're basically stopping. Play
6: the momentum to get something to drink.
2: Now, yeah.
6: God, it's
3: that's
6: like you're in eighth grade on the playground.
2: Hydration
6: come on,
2: breaks.
3: That's dumb.
7: So you're automatically looking at 4+ minutes.
2: Yes.
7: Of overtime, overage play, or whatever they call it. Injury time. It's just so many darn.
6: It's just
7: rules.
6: A timeout.
7: Yeah, basically.
3: So basically, we have no shot.
7: Well,
2: we didn't have any.
7: We're going to play Bosnia Wednesday.
3: Are they good?
2: High.
7: We'll probably beat Bosnia. But we're supposed to beat Turkey, too, so who knows?
2: Yeah, who knows? World Cup fever.
7: Yeah, baby. And that game is not at 10 o'clock.
3: What time is it?
7: I don't know. It's in the evening. TV coverage starts at 6 p.m., so I don't know.
3: So was this the biggest upset of the first round?
2: For no,
7: us, at least. I don't know about other people. Yeah.
2: Now they pronounce that differently.
3: Though. That's a tie, though.
2: Well, that was the
3: Spain 0-0. That wasn't a.
2: Well, it was
3: a tie.
2: Underdogs
3: so you didn't lose.
2: Go. That
3: no,
2: was
3: I know,
2: bigger
3: but
2: than.
3: I'm talking about a loss, though. A win or a loss.
7: I mean, clearly for us, because it was our only loss, but it didn't matter because we were going on regardless, and they were already knocked out.
3: Yeah, I hear you. But still,
7: it just takes a hit to the momentum and to the ego.
3: We would be the greatest at soccer if our top athletes played soccer,
7: right?
3: It's just like soccer is like the third pick for like in that season,
7: right? We're getting closer, but you're right. We don't care. It's what fourth after football, basketball, baseball,
3: maybe hockey.
2: WNBA.
3: Lacrosse in some areas.
2: I got a cut coming up on that Caitlin Clark controversy.
7: Yeah.
2: We're talking soccer and WNBA. What is going on?
6: Stop.
7: Hate it.
6: Can we do that?
2: That's summertime. We got to, you know, if there's no football.
7: I've got a mangina right now.
6: You got a mangina.
3: You've always had one.
7: Well, he's got more today.
2: Yeah.
7: Jerry's Windexing his shirt.
2: I don't know what I rubbed on, but I was covered in something there.
6: And I'm going to say, that shirt's kind of big for you.
3: Yeah, did you get that with Fat Jerry when you were Fat Jerry?
6: Yeah, that's a big shirt for
2: you.
6: No,
2: I like them when they fit like this. Yeah, I don't like them tight.
6: Well, it doesn't need to be tight, but not that. Okay, never mind.
3: Yeah, Fat Jerry could fit into that.
6: Yeah, you agree?
3: You're skinny, Jerry. I agree.
6: You're skinny, Jerry.
3: Well, we're not sleeping with them, so who cares?
2: Okay. Yeah, no kidding.
3: Wear whatever you want, Jerry.
2: No kidding.
6: Okay.
3: Look like a slob. That's okay.
2: I look like one. You are one.
3: I admit it.
6: Kids, do I have to separate you? Stop.
3: No, we're not fighting. No. I'm a slob.
2: And I dress like one.
3: Yeah. So there you go.
2: I'm like the big baggy.
3: All right. So busy show for you. We'll let you know what's coming up next. Come on, Greg. It's a button. Push it. Let's go.
0: It's Torg and Elliot.
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1: And I'm getting pronunciation lessons from Torg.
2: Well, the Blue Jackets made a trade, and I said to Christy, I go, hey, why don't you mention that news, because I need a new soundbite.
3: This might be the one time I'd actually listen to Torg about
1: pronunciation and spelling.
3: No,
1: he was helping me out, because I think I was a little off.
2: Yeah, we're going to have a sound from Don Waddell in the Hot 5. I'm not feeling good about Zach Rowinski staying here. If you read someone's body language and what they say, and you're going to hear it later, I just don't know. We can't have nice things because we don't win. We expect, like, players, we're bad, and we expect players to spend their whole career here and be bad. It's not how it works. If you're a great player, an elite player, you do not want to, and it has nothing to do with the city. But could you imagine if Tom Brady played on the Browns? It's not happening. Mm-mm. Right? Tom Brady eventually would say, get me the hell out of this franchise.
3: Yep.
2: We're never going to win. And I don't blame Tom Brady if he wanted to get out of the, like Myles Garrett. I don't blame him for wanting to get out of Cleveland. They're never going to win. Nothing to do with the city. And Zach Rowinski, unfortunately, Blue Jackets never, right now, not going to win. Rick Nash, they weren't going to win. So why would you stay? Don't you want to win a championship?
3: But it also takes one of those studs to say, you know what? This is my home. Come build a team around me.
2: He did. He just signed a huge contract, long-term contract.
3: Who? Zach did?
2: He did. It's got 2 years left on it.
3: Well, then there you go.
2: He did at the time. They had 6 years to do it. He said, hey, I'm going to sign for 6-7 years. Let's build a winner. And they haven't made the playoffs. So what are you going to do? He's 29 years old. Sign another one and be 35 and over the hill?
3: Yeah, you're right. He wants to go to a winner.
2: You got to go to a winner if you're him. There's no sense of urgency here. No sense. It's sad.
3: Too bad, because we're so close, and we like Bones so much.
2: Yeah. Well, I think he stays next year. I just think they trade him at the end of the season.
3: Sure.
2: I think he does one. You know, here's the key. If they name him captain, he's going to stay. If they name someone else captain, he's going to go.
3: Okay.
2: There's read the tea leaves.
1: The tea leaves.
2: Busy show today. We have Nugent tickets. Do we have two of them today? Two pairs of Nugent tickets, but we're only going to play Ted once.
3: I'll take two winners when we play him once, right?
2: Yeah. So be callers number 6 and 7 at 821-9696. Ted, by the way. And Jerry, we should go see this show.
4: Because?
2: Well, because we're off. Sunday, July the 12th, Rose Music Center. Ticketmaster.com. It's a Sunday. We're off.
4: Well, we're back Monday the 13th.
2: Yeah, it's all right.
4: I'm going to drive to Dayton to see Ted.
2: You watched soccer Sunday, late last night.
4: On a Sunday.
2: What do you rather be late for, Ted or soccer?
4: I bet if I did go to that show, I bet that would be in the teens, mid to high teens.
3: Of how many times you've seen him?
2: Yeah. Cool. Yeah, I'm with you.
4: Yeah.
2: Because he was the rock opener.
4: Honest to God. I've seen him that much.
2: I agree. Him and Alice Cooper. Alice Cooper's a big opener.
3: Well, growing up in Detroit, right? I mean, he's the Motor City Madman.
4: Yeah.
3: He's not the...
4: Everywhere when I was in high
3: Glass
4: school.
3: Glass City Madman.
4: Every festival, every big national act would come. Ted was the opener.
3: You see him in like high school gymnasiums wearing the loincloth?
4: There's video.
2: Well, hell, even he did two tours with Kiss. Open, and I mean, he opened for every big rock band when they did a tour. I mean, he was the guy. There's some guys who are the opener. Alice Cooper opened for, remember he did Motley Crue?
1: Yeah, the stadium tour.
2: Yeah, he's done, he did their farewell tour as well.
1: Oh, okay.
2: You were there, Christy.
1: Huh?
2: You were there.
1: Oh, the farewell tour, yeah, but then I saw them both at the stadium tour.
2: Yeah.
4: Ted never, ever headlined a stadium.
2: No, I don't. Did he?
4: He might have done select arenas. I don't think he's ever done a stadium.
1: He's never. Unless he was a part of like a Monsters of Rock thing. Yeah.
4: Exactly. Where you're one of many.
1: Yes, correct. But yeah, him alone. Mm-mm.
4: No.
2: I don't know if he was big enough to do a stadium. Was he ever? Could do nationwide?
4: That's what I'm saying.
2: Well, you said stadium.
4: Well, arena though. Yeah. He headlined arenas.
2: Did he?
4: Yeah.
2: When would he be his heyday for that?
4: Cat Scratch Fever.
2: Like early 80s?
4: Late 70s.
3: Oh, late 80s.
2: Because was it Cat Scratch Fever like 83 or something? Early 80s?
4: Yeah, no, It might have been earlier.
1: It was earlier than that. 70s. Yes, it was.
2: Yeah. I remember I got a KTEL record. Remember those?
1: Oh yeah.
2: And it had like
1: the compilations.
2: Yeah, it had I Can't Go for That, and then like Cat Scratch Fever.
3: Released 77.
2: Yeah. Oh wow.
1: 77.
2: Damn.
3: He's still playing it.
4: Oh yeah, he's got a lot of hits.
2: He does.
1: Great White Buffalo, Stranglehold, Dog Eat Dog.
2: What did we play yesterday? Stranglehold?
4: Wang Dang, Sweet Poontang.
3: We played Free For All yesterday.
1: Free For All.
4: It's a free
3: I want to play Stranglehold so bad, but it's 9 minutes. I don't think
1: God, that is my jam. That is my jam.
3: Well, anyway, you know what? I'm going on vacation.
4: Best part of Free For All is diddle-in-lin-lin-lin-lin. Suck it. Towards the end there.
2: Play it at the end of the show, Greg. Play it at 9:50. All right. Yeah. Play it at 9:50 today.
3: Stranglehold?
2: Yeah.
3: All right.
4: We'll start our weekend with a little Ted.
3: With a 9 minute Space Odyssey jam.
2: Or in the 9 o'clock hour. All right. We're playing Ted in the 9 o'clock hour. So we'll just tell you that. Ryan Hamilton, the comedian, has a new Netflix special. It dropped the other day, and he's going to join us. That'll be cool. He's a funny dude.
4: I like him.
2: Yep.
4: He's a good comedian, man.
2: Punchline News.
1: Yes.
2: It's
1: for the,
2: a Friday.
1: Yes, that'll be funny.
2: And.
1: I hope.
4: Well, we're hoping. I don't
2: know. At 8 o'clock, you are going to hear new Rolling Stones.
3: Sweet. I'm pumped.
2: That's a show. Not just one song,
1: two songs from Foreign Tongues.
2: I just saw an interview with like Keith where he talked about like how much he loves playing like in front of people. Like, why aren't they touring?
1: Well, he's having real problems with his hands.
2: He's got a problem with everything.
1: Yeah. Right? Like all the chemicals he ingested that would help keep him upright, but apparently not.
2: He's like Weekend at Bernie's when they play. They turn on
4: kinda
2: the music and he starts moving.
4: Yeah, right.
2: He's got a teleprompter. He's been playing the songs for 50 years and he needs a teleprompter.
3: There's like six other guitar players on stage.
2: There are.
4: Last weekend, I had trouble with one of my son's names.
3: Oh, no.
4: Yeah, it happens, Torg.
2: Which one?
4: Yeah. Owen.
3: Yeah, and it wasn't like you just rattled off.
4: He was smoking pot in the backyard, and I leaned over, and the deck there where everybody was sitting, and I go, I was going to yell, we're right here. Where could you go around the corner at least? And what's your name?
1: My mom would
4: Which one are you?
3: Call him the dog's name.
1: No, that's what my mom always did. She got to everybody's name, including the dog Gretchen, before she actually got to my name when she was yelling at me.
2: Because you're the teacher's pet.
1: Yeah, it's like, who am I, Marilyn? Who am I?
3: Marilyn.
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5: Hey, good morning and welcome to, as we say back home, Aloha Friday. Boy, first things first, on a serious note, we want to send positive thoughts and prayers to Lionel Richie, 77 years old, who was rushed to a hospital after feeling dizzy, strange, and confused during a concert in St. Paul, Minnesota on Wednesday night. Lionel Richie, one of the really good guys, hoping for a full recovery. Love Nugget. I keep hearing that Tom Cruise and Pamela Anderson are an item. Well, maybe so, but no way it lasts. Cruise is a Scientology nut and demands any person he dates toes the line with all Scientology rules and laws. You don't believe me? Just ask Tom's former wives, Mimi Rogers, Nicole Kidman, Katie Holmes. They all tried, but couldn't put up with Tom or his Scientology sheet dip. I'll follow the story and let you know. Opening everywhere today, Supergirl, starring Millie Alcock. I admit that I am not in the demo for Supergirl. It's hard for me to believe any person over 16 years of age would actually go see this DC movie. Millie, though, is very good as a part of Supergirl. She's a good actress. And I love the dog in the movie. But for me, it's a Pasadena, but there you go. Look, one of the best movies of the year is playing everywhere. I mean, if you're looking to go to a movie this weekend and you haven't seen Toy Story 5, that's the movie to see because it is fabulous. TV news, Dutton Ranch has been renewed for a second season on Paramount+. No surprise there. I think it's better than Yellowstone. If you're looking for a huge variety of something to watch on television this weekend, may I suggest check out Netflix documentaries. Netflix documentaries. There's a whole bunch of them. Some of them have been around as long as 10 years, and almost everyone is really good. Check them out. Here's a strange list, according to Publicist. These are the top 10 celebrities who can't escape controversy or criticism. According to the Publicist, number 10, Jake Gyllenhaal. Number 9, Tiger Woods. Number 8, Chris Pratt. Number 7, Justin Timberlake. Number 6, Lindsay Lohan. Number 5, Chrissy Teigen. Number 4, Gal Gadot. And that's how you say her name. Number 3, Kathy Griffin. Number 2, Taylor Swift. Number 1, John Mayer. And here's another strange list for you. The top 5, whatever happened to celebrities that just sort of faded away and nobody really noticed. Number 5, Rob Thomas. 4, Julia Stiles. 3, Hilary Duff. 2, Greg Kinnear. 1, Meg Ryan. I love Meg Ryan. Okay, one more list. It is Friday. These are officially the 5 billionaire golfers. Billionaire golfers. Whether designing golf courses or endorsements, money made, all total worth at least $1 billion. Number 5, Greg Norman. Number 4, Phil Mickelson. Number 3, Jack Nicholson. Number 2, Arnold Palmer's estate. Number 1, with an estimated net worth $1.75 billion. No surprise, Tiger Woods. Have a fabulous weekend. Let's do it again on Monday. Mike Evans, aloha. See ya.
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0: Hold tight, Torg and Elliot. We'll be right back right after The Rock.
1: 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Details coming up.

0: 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Chance of showers and storms today, a high 78. Showers and storms tonight and overnight, low 66. And partly sunny for Saturday. Chance of showers and storms throughout the day and a high of 81. It is 65 right now. Well, a group of Sunbury neighbors, they're working to block large data centers by collecting signatures for a city charter amendment to be on the November ballot. They're hoping to gather enough signatures by July the 4th. So the initiative follows opposition to a proposed $2 billion Amazon data center project. Now, the residents believe decisions on these developments got to be made by the community. And the proposed amendment aims to ban data centers over 25 megawatts. And, of course, their concerns are about the noise.
1: But 8.21 gigawatts.
0: Gigawatts.
1: Is okay. You need that to get back in time.
0: Not megawatts.
2: Yeah.
0: Gigawatts, okay.
2: Gigawatts.
0: They're concerned about, you know, high electric bills and water usage. And, again, they're hoping to gather enough signatures by July 4th. The Columbus Blue Jackets made a big addition on the eve of the draft by acquiring do-it-all winger Valeri Nichushkin in a trade to the Colorado Avalanche yesterday.
3: Nice.
0: Thank you. Woo! Nichushkin scored 9 goals.
1: You must be still drunk from last night.
0: I just took a run at him and I said, you know what? It's going to work or it's not. So.
3: Sometimes you just
0: roll with it.
3: Pronounce it with confidence,
0: yes.
3: And you never know.
2: You write it out phonetically, and yeah.
0: And that's exactly what
4: I'm
0: I
4: not
0: did.
4: That intoxicated.
2: It works.
0: Nichushkin scored 9 goals during the Avalanche's 2022 Stanley Cup run and played the clinching game 6 in the final on a broken right foot. The dude is a beast. He's one of the most useful players when on the ice. So, congratulations. And were you looking forward to seeing Lionel Richie at the Shot tomorrow night? Well, not now. He's postponed his next 2 gigs, including tomorrow night's show at the Shot. He's 77 years old. He fell ill on stage Wednesday night in St. Paul, Minnesota, during the opening night of his tour with Earth, Wind, and Fire. So, the Shot posted on social media that Richie was under advisement by doctors to rest and return to full health. Those dates have not been rescheduled as of
3: wah,
0: yet.
3: Wah.
1: I think it happened during Dancing on the Ceiling. No, seriously.
2: Well, that'll do it.
1: I think the clip is he was out singing Dancing on the Ceiling, wasn't he?
0: I don't know.
1: Or
0: I didn't
1: all
0: see
1: night
0: the clip.
1: Long. It was a hit. He was sitting there singing, and then it just
0: sitting
1: kinda,
0: there, and
1: yeah,
0: then he just
1: yeah, just yeah.
0: Yeah, he wound down.
5: It's Torg and Elliot.
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1: Here we go with five all-star cuts on your Friday. Cut number one, this Hall of Famer, Rock and Roll Hall of Famer, is having some health issues.
2: Paul of Hall & Oates is on the mend after undergoing a kidney transplant from a living donor. Ooh. The Philadelphia area native posted on social media saying the surgery was a couple weeks ago and he's already feeling better. Hall didn't share any other specific

0: specifics regarding his health or why he needed a kidney transplant. Hall & Oates ended their partnership after 50 years and continued to perform separately as solo artists.
1: When they told him he might die, he said, I can't go for that.
2: No can do.
3: No can do.
4: No. Kidney, yeah. You don't want any kidney trouble. You ever known anyone on dialysis? Ooh. What a giant pain in the ass.
1: Yeah, our buddy Aaron Portsline.
4: Okay, I don't know him, but...
1: Comes on the show.
4: I don't...
3: You don't lunch with him?
1: No.
4: I don't lunch with him.
1: You don't vacation with him?
4: I do not. No. But yeah, dialysis, not a good... I mean, stating the obvious here.
2: Right.
4: Oof.
1: I'd give you a kidney, Jerry.
4: Daryl Hall. Can you give kidneys?
1: Yeah.
2: That's
1: what you do.
4: How many do you have?
1: Two.
2: You got two of them.
1: And you only need one.
4: Okay.
1: Porty had a kidney. Remember, we had him on, the gal.
4: And the one that went bad was... The one he didn't need.
1: No. Both of them went bad.
4: How convenient.
1: Yeah, both of them went bad.
2: Yeah, you can donate a kidney, absolutely. Yeah,
3: Lindy. Lindy was her name. Yeah, remember, she works for the Blue Jackets.
4: Yeah, I recall the story. Yes. All right, clip number two here, guys. I didn't stay up for all of it. Did you? U.S. men suffer a heartbreaking loss to Turkey last night.
2: Turkey?
4: 3-2 final.
5: Fans are holistic. The USA's big star gets nutmegs. Guler still trying to get in. Chance for a cross. Comes back to the top of the box. Now it's clipped in at the backside. Matt Turner, it's stopped home. Turkey score the winning goal in the 98th minute. They might be going home tomorrow, but they're going wild now.
1: Who's the home team?
4: Turkey,
1: the home team there?
4: I don't know.
1: Boy, it sounded like a lot of people cheering for
4: them. Sure did.
1: They should deport any American who's cheering against us.
3: They had a good showing, Turkey did.
4: Did you ever deep fry a Turkey?
1: Oh, yeah.
4: Oh, yeah. Those are good.
1: Really good.
4: The Lions always lose as soon as I'm eating my Turkey.
3: Yeah. Listening to the announcers, you know, they wouldn't say Turkey. They'd be like, Turkey. They would try to, like, put the accent
4: And there's,
3: there.
4: Like, half a dozen countries in the tournament that now it's a new pronunciation.
3: Or it's been the same, we're just now...
4: No, Americans this is new. This is new. Like, we would say Cape Verde, and it's Cape Verde doo-doo. Because it's the countries that normally wouldn't be in the tournament, but they added additional... Teams.
3: This is our big world stage. We're going to change our name.
4: Right.
3: They're transitioning. Call me.
4: And now the U.S. men will go on Wednesday against Bosnia and
3: Herzegovina. It's not fair. We got to play two teams.
2: Yeah.
3: We got to play two countries? Yeah. What gives?
1: Cut number three here. Ed Norton joined Dana Carvey and David Spade to discuss this classic movie.
6: People forget that Fight Club, it was a total financial bomb. I mean, I think that movie cost 60 or 70 million bucks to make, and I don't even know if it got to 40 million at the U.S. box office. They made a very strange decision to premiere that movie at the Venice Film Festival, which didn't feel like a good fit, and it got booed. It got booed. And at the hotel beforehand, Brad had said to me, how do you think this is going to go? And I said, I don't think this is going to go well at all. And he said, me neither. Let's get stoned. We kind of stood in the back of this hotel, and I'm like a lightweight, and Brad's at the time
3: pro.
6: But I remember sitting in the back and watching the movie, and they booed at the end and people left in the middle of it. And at the end of it, Brad turned to me in the dark, kind of tearful. And he said, I think that's the best movie I'm ever going to be in. It's almost better.
7: I would take that because, you know, it turns into a cult. It turns into an important thing that hits people. And if it's still being talked about to this day.
6: It was a very nervy, but very cool feeling.
3: Yeah.
4: Interesting. I disagree. I think Brad Pitt's best work is ahead of him. He's gonna act and continue for another 20 years.
2: He's
4: gonna be Clint Eastwood, man.
2: Yeah, he's good.
4: Yeah, Fight Club. It wasn't a very well.
1: I thought it was
2: you don't
1: good.
2: Talk about Fight Club.
4: It was good. Yeah,
2: first role.
3: He's right. I didn't watch it until 2 or 3 years after it was out.
4: Yeah. Same here.
1: I watched Fight Club with my kid. My kid didn't know what a phone booth was. I had explained to him.
4: Yeah.
1: See, before cell phones. if Dad was out and about, we'd have to use a cell phone to call our buddies like, hey, meet us at. He goes, what? How much did it cost? Well, you put a quarter in, but if it was long distance, you'd have to have a pocket full of quarters.
3: Or you call collect.
4: And even you're the youngster, a quarter. Payphone was always a dime.
1: Oh, really?
4: Yeah, drop a dime.
1: Oh.
4: That was
1: always a quarter.
4: Common lexicon back in the day.
2: I think it was drop always a quarter for me. Yeah.
4: Drop a dime was give me a call.
1: And
4: Next time you're in town, drop a dime.
3: Drop a dime.
1: And Greg, you're right about, remember Alyssa Milano and the 1-800-COLLECT commercials?
3: Oh, yeah.
1: She's a babe.
3: When it was a, we had a baby, it's a boy. Remember those commercials?
2: Wow. Okay, people.
4: All right, clip number four. Former ESPN talking head Jason Whitlock has a pretty good podcast. Well, yesterday he had some strong words for the WNBA in this whole Caitlin Clark situation over in Indy.
8: This is not what led her to leaving the game. Alyssa Thomas is a distraction. It's clickbait. This strangulation that everyone's exaggerating and talking about. Did you see her strangle her on the court? Caitlin Clark, I can't breathe. Nothing happened here. It's a distraction. Stephanie White wants to be distracted because she doesn't want people focusing on the fact that she hates Caitlin Clark. Caitlin Clark hates her. Their relationship is untenable.
2: Wow.
4: We'll switch that up for the morning buzz.
1: Who are the people he's talking about?
4: He's talking about the management of the Indiana Fever in conjunction with the commissioner of the WNBA. And, yeah, I'm sorry, Greg.
3: You're good.
4: We had a little confusion.
3: But Jason Clark or Jason
4: Whitlock. She doesn't want to be a part of BLM, Caitlin. She doesn't want to be part of Pride. She doesn't want to do because she said it.
1: She did?
4: And then the WNBA put out a 30-year WNBA celebration poster, and she's not on it. And the league, there's talk she could just go over to Europe and play or just say, screw it, I'm done.
2: Wow.
4: But that girl with the fist on there, it's not called. Now the officiating is being questioned. They're in on it. This anti-Kate, which is ridiculous. Did you know that up until Caitlin Clark, they fly private now?
3: Mm-hmm.
4: They were on the back of Southwest flights for their travel. And then she came along, sells out arenas, home, away games. They're the reason they're making the money. And yet, they're squashing her. It's the oddest thing.
2: If I were her, I'd just say, screw it.
1: No, when I'd throw down and win 80 million championships and stick it in your face.
3: Right.
1: I'd be the face of the league and say, this is what
4: you get.
1: She's
4: already the face, and they're getting her ass kicked every game, and there's no calls.
1: She's not the face because they won't promote her.
4: Well,
1: just like what you said.
4: That's the point.
1: She's not the
4: they
1: face.
4: They don't promote her. She's not. How do you have a WNBA poster and not have Caitlin Clark on there? But Angel Reese is on there.
1: I like Angel Reese.
4: Right.
1: She's got a little attitude.
4: I like that blonde that's Caitlin's teammate, the enforcer. Oh, yeah. What's her name?
1: I like them all.
3: Sophie.
4: Sophie's
3: a fox.
1: Yeah. Is that Sophie Cunningham?
4: Yeah. I'd let her kick my ass.
3: And there's another one.
4: I'd submit.
1: I think she would kick all our asses.
3: Oh, yeah, for sure.
1: I don't think there's no letting there, right?
3: Mm-mm.
1: How tall is she?
3: I don't know.
1: And then you had the number 2 overall pick a couple years ago who's a babe. Was she on Stanford's team?
3: I don't know. I don't know the inner workings of the WNBA.
1: Break it down for me.
3: I like the Fever, though. I mean, that's my home indie team. But you're right. There's just a lot of drama.
1: There is. Well, it's a league full of women, Greg. Cut number 5 sure doesn't look good for Zach Wawinski's future in Columbus. Here's president of hockey operations Don Waddell at a press conference on Thursday.
9: Can you say definitively, has Wawrinski requested a trade? Has he informed the club that he won't be extending his contract when it expires in 2 years? Can you give us clear answers on that?
10: Todd, I thought this was a draft question.
9: It does really potentially.
10: I think for right now, there's some matters that we're dealing with that should probably stay internal. My plan is still to meet with Zach here in the near future and see where he's at. But, we've had some conversations with his agent, but there's been no definitive plan for sure.
1: So, Jerry, I was saying to Christy earlier,
4: yeah,
1: Zach Werenski signed one long-term deal here. He gets almost $10 million a year.
4: Okay.
1: Why at age, he's going to be 29 next month. Why would it just, and I'm not being a D-bag here, I'm just pointing out, why would a 29-year-old Zach Werenski want to sign a 10-year deal here and never have a chance to win? Answer yourself realistically. He may love this city, but it has nothing to do with the city. Why would anyone, Rick Nash wanted out, why would Zach Werenski say, all right, I'll sign here for 10 years and never get an opportunity to win?
4: Because he thinks that's going to change with the new coach, with the moving forward. You have hope. You got a decade to figure it out. I want a cup before I leave.
1: Okay.
4: I love the city.
1: And you got a decade to figure it out. And what tells you for the past 25 years they're going to figure it out? I wouldn't waste my... You have one shot in your life to win a Stanley Cup. One opportunity. So you're going to take...
3: Is that an Eminem song?
4: Well, where are you going to go where that's guaranteed?
1: No, but it's guaranteed to win and make the playoffs. They haven't made the playoffs in seven, 8 years.
4: No, I agree.
1: So you're going to sign 10 years at a place where you haven't made the playoffs in the last 8 years?
3: But
1: that's what
3: I'm
1: saying.
3: Ten years ago was
4: Carolina. They were a has-been.
1: Yeah, but they weren't 25 years.
4: There was
1: years
4: no
1: of
4: hope
1: horrible.
4: For them 10 years ago. The Hurricanes, are you kidding me? Expansion team like that?
1: No, they weren't an expansion team. They moved.
4: Okay, whatever. Yeah. But, yeah. So, I mean, maybe he loves the city. Maybe his kids are happy in school and his wife likes to eat Donatos. I don't know.
1: No, it's just, if I'm him, I'd do the same exact thing. If I'm him, I'd do the exact same thing.
4: Yeah.
1: What do you got for me? You got a whole off season. Show me you're going to put a Stanley Cup contender on. If not, I'm out of here.
3: The draft is what, today, tomorrow?
1: Tonight.
4: Tonight,
3: and what number are we?
1: 14. I'm just saying. I'm just being honest.
3: Yeah, no, you're right.
1: In the perfect world, he'd sign here for 10 years and be miserable.
4: Yeah. It's like signing in Detroit in the NFL. You're never going to win a Super Bowl.
1: Oh, I don't know. I'd sign there. They got loaded, man.
4: You're high.
1: Dude, they are
4: the Lions will never win a Cleveland will win a Super Bowl before Detroit.
1: Jerry, they were a field goal away from going to the Super Bowl.
4: I know.
1: Your stupid coach should have kicked
4: the
1: field goal.
4: That's always the story. We were just this close.
1: You can't compare the Lions and the Blue Jackets. Lions going to win that division this year, dude. Fourth place schedule for the Lions. They're going to win that damn division. I'll bet you on that one.
4: How about that guy getting arrested from the Lions yesterday, man? Those court in cuffs.
1: Did you read that story?
4: Tarion Clark, or what's his name? Tarion?
1: Yeah. And
4: the corner.
1: That is your hot five.
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1: Comedian Ryan Hamilton's got a new Netflix special. 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He's been on the show a bunch of times. 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
1: I was hit by a bus. Some of these jokes don't have transitions. Very weird to say you got hit by a bus. People go, what do you mean you got hit by a bus? A bus hit me. I truly meant it literally. It's kind of physics after that. And I didn't want a tragedy to happen to me. But once it happened, I did want the empathy of a tragedy, just to be honest. But I realized with time that getting hit by a bus is not a tragedy. It's a comedy. And I can prove it. If someone says I got hit by a car, people go, oof, I'm so sorry. But if someone says I got hit by a bus, people go, oof. How did you not see it? They're so big. It hit me. I didn't hit it. And why did you take the side of the bus so quickly?
2: Comedian Ryan Hamilton is back on Netflix. He's got a one-hour special. This just hit me. It's out now. Watch it. Ryan, what's up, buddy?
3: Hi, Ryan. Welcome back.
4: Thanks, guys. Nice to be here again. Thank you.
2: Yeah, is this kind of for a comedian in 2026 to get a Netflix special? Is that the equivalent to playing like a 18,000-seat venue?
4: I'm not quite there yet. I mean, you put it up on Netflix and you hope that it gets to the point where it allows you to play an 18,000-seat venue. That's what it is these days. I'm just trying to put out my stuff, and I'm so relieved it's out there. That's how it feels.
3: Yeah, and Ryan, it's an interesting tour. I see, you know, there's a lot of great old theaters, and then you got a handful of funny bones thrown in there. But some of the shows, you got your old friend Jerry Seinfeld, Nate Bargatze. Mm-hmm. Boy, is there anyone hotter than Nate these days? Holy cow.
4: It's amazing. I mean, when I was with him a few weeks ago, he set the record for the biggest comedy tour ever, from what I understand. So, in terms of, like, tickets, you know,
3: and those
4: tickets, it's crazy.
3: Yeah, and those are arena shows, right? What's it like playing an arena? You're opening for him. That's got to be crazy.
4: Yeah, it is really crazy. It's, you know, because he's doing not just arenas, but he's doing them in the round. So, you know, because that's how much demand there is. They need to fill every seat that's possible in these places. And he's doing multiple shows in a lot of these markets. So it's crazy, you know, and we do it when you do it in the round, you have to be, it's a different performance, and the cameras become really helpful. So you got a camera in each corner. He's got four cameras, and you really want to, as you're pacing, hit the camera with the punchline, and that helps.
3: Oh, that's good.
4: Actually watching the camera. I've done one of my own arenas. I did one in Salt Lake City. I did the Delta Center where the Jazz play, but we did it on the end. So it's a different experience. It feels more like a large theater that way. So the way Nate's doing it is different.
3: Yeah. You never want to be surrounded.
4: Yes, that's right. It's like the audience has the advantage here, you know?
3: Things go south. Look out.
4: Yeah, exactly.
2: I was going to ask you about that because a lot of what you do, it's when you're a comedian at your level, it's not just your content, not just the jokes. It's your stage presence. It's your movement. It's all that stuff. When you're playing in an arena, how does that, because if you're playing a Funny Bone or the Palace Theater October 24th here in Columbus, you get the immediate reaction of the joke. When you're playing in an arena, the joke could be delayed. Do you see what I'm saying? Because it can be tricky, right?
4: Yeah, it is tricky. It's interesting. It is definitely different, and it's an adjustment. But what I often tell comedians, because they ask this too, like, what is it like to play these big venues? And what you realize, or what I did, is that what a stand-up comedian does every night is adjust in some way or another. We're always in different weird rooms. It may be 12 people. It may be 300. It may be a bar. It may be a corporate event. So we get adapted to adjusting. And then when you get to an arena, you go, oh, this is just an adjustment. And in 3 minutes, you go, I know how to do this. I do this every night. I just made the clicks, and here's the settings for this type of environment.
3: Yeah, well, I think, I'll tell you what, we use a lot of late-night television clips on this show, and you've done Fallon. I think, and I'm going to compliment you here, and I'm sincere, you are made for television.
4: Oh, that's very nice. I appreciate
3: the
4: that.
3: The look, the delivery, the type of material. I mean, you are made for TV, 6-8 minute spots like that.
4: It's an interesting thing. It's kind of like a lost art. These that was my third Tonight Show appearance, and it's such an iconic thing as a stand-up comedian, especially if you're my age, coming from looking at stand-up as I do. That's this putting together that tight 5-minute set is so important, and it's kind of become different now. You know, with social media, you can do long, you can do short, whatever you want, and so you have to define yourself. You have to have several different topics, because if you have one topic and the audience isn't buying it, you're dead, because you'll never recover.
3: Right.
4: And so it takes you kind of taking, you know, that was probably 20 minutes of material that I boiled down to 5 to make that work. And I even wrote the tag at the end specifically for that joke. Those jokes never go together. And so the callback at the end, I had to work out just for that set specifically. So it is this kind of lost art becoming that way thing. And I'm so glad that the Tonight Show, they really support stand-up comedy that way, and they love having it on there. So it's fun.
2: Ryan Hamilton's got the new Netflix stand-up special. You can watch it now. This just hit me. Let's get in the top 10 by the end of this interview here. So let's get it going. Andy's going to be at the Palace Theater October 24th. Hey, Ryan, can you hold on for a second? We're going to take a quick break, and we'll be back for more. Just a couple of minutes. Thanks, man.
4: You bet.
0: Tord and Elliot.
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1: Ryan Hamilton, the comedian, the Netflix special out right now.
2: Great guy.
1: This just hit me. He's kind enough. He's been holding on at the break. Let's continue our interview.
3: Okay.
1: All right, let's do a little rapid fire. I'm gonna give you the question. You just tell me the first thing that comes to you. All right, worst club you ever played in?
3: Oh, this rock club in Spokane, Washington, 100 years ago. Yeah.
1: Tell us what made it the worst.
3: The gig, I blacked out from my memory. But I remember driving up to this house that they would call the band house. And I remember staying there one time, and it was so scary. I walked in, and someone was in there who was on, like, house arrest, who had just been released from prison, who assaulted someone.
1: Wow.
3: It was a door guy at the club. And he said, "Do you want to watch a movie?" And I go, "I don't know." And he goes, starts telling me, "Well, I have anger problems." And so I watched a movie with this guy. And then I did that gig again. And then I remember pulling up into the driveway at like 11 p.m. It's dark, and turning off my car, and I go, "I can't stay here again." And I started my car, and I drove 12 hours home or whatever it was.
1: All right, next one. First big item you bought when you got that first big paycheck?
3: Oh, let's see. I've always been on the hunt for the coolest jacket ever that I could find, and I tried to buy, and I can never do it. I mean, even for this special, it's like, I want to be one of those cool jacket guys, you know?
2: Chappelle.
1: Yes.
3: Yeah. Jerry and I call it Rake and Leaves jacket.
2: Yeah.
1: Weirdest place you've been recognized?
3: Oh, let's see. Probably the men's room or something like that.
1: They didn't want to shake your hand before they washed, correct?
3: Yeah, yeah.
1: Weirdest job you had before you became a comedian?
3: Weirdest job. I ran a local cable access
2: oh,
3: network
2: good Lord.
3: In college. I ran it, and so I would create the content.
2: Wow.
3: And I would, like, put the city council meetings on, like, I would produce them, you know? So
1: yeah.
3: I was cutting cameras and, like, and I had this billboard that would run, and it was very weird. I'm like, I have my own channel. It was just me, and I was making, like, an hourly wage to run a TV network. It was really weird.
2: It's like an SNL skit.
1: It is. Ryan, I did public access high school girls basketball, but I didn't get paid.
3: Oh, well, you're a saint.
1: Yes.
3: Somebody's got to do this stuff.
1: Yep. Yeah. Weirdest or awkward celebrity interaction you've had?
3: This just happened recently. I was, I have a gym membership here in Manhattan, and I saw Conan walking around getting a tour of the gym like he was going to be a member. And I was like, oh, I need to talk to him maybe. You know, I'd been on his show a couple of times years and years ago. It was actually the first late night I ever did. So I didn't see him. And then I go to the locker room, and I'm in a towel, and I come around from my locker headed to the showers, wearing nothing but a towel. And Conan's standing right there. And I go, I'm just going to do it. And I go, "Hey, Conan." "It's me, Ryan Hamilton." He goes, "Hey, I remember you." He goes, "You look great." And I go, "This is exactly how I remember you, by the way." And so that was a great little moment. He was very nice, actually.
1: Man.
3: Yeah.
2: Well,
3: yeah,
2: Lex, we got to ask before we let you go, how are you feeling after getting hit by, how do you not see a bus?
3: It's a great question. I was walking to pick up a rental car after having been in a hotel with COVID for 10 days, January 1st of 2022. And it was New Year's Day, and I had a 10-minute walk, and I got to this intersection. I hit the button. I watched the light turn, and I started walking. And I didn't see or hear anything, but this guy was making a left-hand turn, and he just dropped people off, and he was on his route, and he ran a light, and I, you know, he was up high, I was down low, and I was just in this state of bliss. Like, I made it through COVID, I'm working again, bang. And I put out this little trailer, actually. If you watch on YouTube, it's on my website. It's like a kind of cinematic thing about that specific part. So it tells the story before, and then the special tells the story after, if you want the full picture.
2: This just hit me.
1: Real quick, I know you wrote for the Oscars. Who was the host, and was it hard writing for the Oscars?
3: It was a very interesting experience. I was writing for Amy Schumer. She invited me to write shortly after my accident. I think she did it just because she was like, Ryan's in a bad place. He needs something.
2: And, let's distract him.
3: Yeah, and sometimes she'll send me like, hey, will you watch this? I've got a new special. Can you punch it up? You got anything? And I thought that's what she wanted from me. So I said, sure, send it to me when you get it. And then like months go by and then she goes, hey, I'm still working on your travel. And I'm like, travel? I could barely, it was my first gig. I was like, I didn't know I was going to LA for 10 days to write on. I didn't even know. So I go, okay, let's do it. So I'm still hobbling around while we're doing it. And it was the Oscars of the slap, actually. So it was this great experience.
2: Whoa.
3: Yeah, and it was just wild. There was a moment, you know, Amy, there were three hosts that year. It was kind of unique, and Amy was one of them. And
1: what did they say after the slap? What were people saying backstage?
3: Oh, I mean, it was crazy. Like, the presenters have their own team of writers, and they often write, especially the comedians, write their own stuff. We had nothing. I had no idea what was happening with the presenters' stuff, and I thought it was a sketch just like everybody else. And then I realized quickly, because I was actually on stage but in backstage, and I could hear that, you know, the shouting, and I go, this is real. And then I had to go tell Amy what happened. She was in her trailer. She didn't see it. She's like, what do you mean? And I was like, I can't even explain. And I pulled it. It was on YouTube in a second. And I pulled it up and I'm like, this is what happened.
2: Wow.
3: And it was like, oh my. So what do we do? And Amy was the only host who had any time left on the show. And so I'm like, the head writer's not texting me back. He's in meetings. I'm like, do we have to save the Oscars right now? Like, I don't know what to do. Amy's bit was in the audience. And so I'm scouring the seating charts and she's about 10 feet from Will Smith. And everything we come up with is like escalating, not DS. It's like so hard. And then Wanda Sykes comes in, who was co-hosting, and she's like, we got to talk about this. And so she and Amy came up with, hey, I was in my trailer changing. Did I miss anything?
2: Yeah, that's good. That's good.
1: Yeah.
2: And being a stand-up, if you had to pick a side, you're all in on Chris Rock.
1: Yeah, exactly.
2: Yeah, right.
1: Well, Ryan, we will see you here October 24th, so let's talk before then. And then the Netflix special out right now, this just hit me. Thanks so much, man.
2: Yeah, you're great, man.
3: Guys,
2: Thank you.
3: I really appreciate it. This was a pleasure.
0: It's Torg and Elliot.
4: I'm Alice Cooper, and I have a great edition of Alice's Attic with Alice Cooper planned out for your weekend. The show will be chock full of the satisfying goodies you crave. I'll share all sorts of interesting tidbits about your favorite rock stars and the freaky facts that you loved so much. What else will be on the show? You. I received a ton of emails at alice@alicesattic.com and will attempt to reply to all of them. The weekend edition of Alice's Attic with Alice Cooper. Don't miss it.
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0: 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Partly sunny today. We got a chance of showers and storms throughout the day and a high 84. Chance of showers and storms overnight, 64 the low. And chance of showers and storms again for your Saturday and a high of 81. It is 67 right now. So the U.S. Supreme Court, they made a ruling yesterday that will allow for the deportation of Haitian immigrants that were previously protected under the temporary protective status, affecting over 1,000 American citizen children here in Ohio. Governor DeWine, not happy, criticized the decision, saying there's dangerous conditions in Haiti, and parents now have to face the difficult choice of bringing their children back to an unsafe place or just being separated. Efforts are now being made by Children's Services here in the state of Ohio to support these families that are facing deportation.
1: Then he had a sarsaparilla.
2: Yeah. A sarsaparilla and a Werther's.
1: And a float.
2: Yes.
1: Did the Watusi with Fran.
0: 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So go to Kroger's website and check that out. And Thurman Cafe, of course, that beloved landmark down there in German Village, has been closed since that devastating fire back in April. The Pearl Short North is now supporting Thurman's team, offering a special burger promotion with a portion of the proceeds going to benefit the Thurman Cafe family to help them rebuild. Limited time ham honcho burger features specially smoked ham, melted mozzarella, pickle aioli, and Tabasco onions. It'll be available until June the 30th. A lot of Columbus restaurants are coming together to help support the iconic restaurant's reopening efforts. It sounds delicious.
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1: Punchline news. Topical, fresh, and funny.
2: Oh, yeah! Yeah! Oh,
3: yeah! This is a way to start the weekend.
2: Oh, I have a hofty.
1: We begin. Florida's alligator Alcatraz permanently closing.
2: Oh, no.
1: Yeah, Torg. The remaining detainees are being sent to an even swampier area.
2: Oh, no.
4: What's that?
1: The Lincoln Reflecting Pool. 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A woman.
5: Tremendously big and tremendously wet.
1: A woman and her family were asked to leave a restaurant in Texas because she was breastfeeding her son.
4: Ooh.
1: Now, to be fair, the kid was 23. You know, come on, bae. Pull down your pay. You know, you do that at Waffle House, they actually give you your meal for free. I mean, that's encouraged. Yeah. Wow, Little Rock, Arkansas, named America's fattest town. How fat is it?
3: How fat it is it?
1: The town square is a circle. Meanwhile, America's thinnest town?
2: Yeah.
3: How thin is it?
1: No, that doesn't work here. Meanwhile, America's thinnest town?
2: Yes.
1: Tweaker, Iowa.
6: Oh, you all right? I learned it by watching you.
1: Hey, how about the heat over in France? Have you seen?

0: It's hot. They recorded their hottest day ever.
1: Really?
0: It was so
2: hot. How hot was it?
0: French women shaved their armpits. That's hot.
1: Yeah,
0: when
1: that's
0: those
1: hot.
0: Gals are shaving
1: yeah.
0: their
1: yeah.
0: armpits.
1: Yeah.
0: Speaking of hairy armpits, Madonna. Madonna came out and said that dancing in high heels has left her with a bad knee.
1: Oh, no.
0: Yeah, and her dancing with no bra left me with an upset stomach.
1: I thought the joke was going to be she has bad knees for other reasons.
0: Yeah. Well, that would have been better, actually. You should come right for me. I have a full staff down the hallway, and they're not very good, as you can tell here. Taylor Swift said she wrote and recorded her Toy Story 5 song in just 8 hours.
1: Wow.
3: That's impressive.
0: Yeah, the only thing Rob Gronkowski wrote in 8 hours was his name. His first name.
1: Yes, Rob.
0: And speaking of Toy Story 5, last weekend it grossed $160 million.
1: Nice.
0: The most people shelled out for a Woody since Viagra.
4: That was strangely arousing.
0: What is going on in the world today?
1: I don't know.
0: This Iran peace deal continues to receive massive criticism. I haven't seen something land with a thud like this since Tommy Lee unzipped. It's a thud, isn't
3: it?
0: Yeah, a hollow thud.
5: Don't touch my monkey.
0: Bill Gates revealed the names of the three women he had affairs with.
1: Yeah.
0: So I guess he's not so micro soft after all. See, they get a little dirtier as we go on until it leads to
3: the climax.
0: Hey, big happy birthday while we're in the middle of this here. Yesterday, Carly Simon turned 83.
1: Wow.
0: Yeah, you know, she's so vain, she probably thinks this joke is about her.
4: Crazy bitches.
0: Greece's ancient Parthenon received its biggest facelift in 220 years.
1: Wow.
0: Yeah, done by the same guy who works on Cher. So
1: I guess
0: it should be okay, right?
1: I thought you were going to say Tom Brady. Yeah.
0: And finally,
3: Meatloaf.
0: May a flu red. May a flu-ridden Big Rick leave a present in your sock drawer.
1: Okay.
0: All right. For applauding that it's over. See, I was insulting you.
1: Yes.
0: American hookers are celebrating the World Cup being right here in America.
1: Yes.
0: In honor of, they're offering the World Cup special.
1: Ooh.
0: Yep. For an extra $20, they'll only touch your balls with their feet. Speaking of landing with a thud,
4: am I the only one getting a boner right now?
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0: 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Looking good on the roadways. 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The Rolling Stones have shared two more tracks from their upcoming album, Foreign Tongues. 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
7: Boy, the Stones album officially out now, right? The entire album dropped yesterday, the 25th, I believe, or was it just the third single or whatever?
12: Yeah, it wasn't the album.
7: Just the third single.
12: Correct.
8: All right, two singles
12: July
8: dropped
12: 10th
8: yesterday.
12: Is when it comes out.
8: So let's focus in and play them for you. The first one here, new music from the Stones. First one is Jealous Lover.

0: go to our judges. Paula. I'm Randy. Oh, dog. That is bad, dog. Dog. You came in here with that? Oof. Simon?
1: It's a no, sweetheart.
2: I don't know. And I'm such a big Stones
0: Circle
2: fan.
0: Circle gets the square. Yeah. Bye, although, jealous lover.
1: They're just following what they've always done. Two singles we're going to hear here.
0: Yeah. Well, one more.
1: It rocks.
2: This one's Divine Intervention.
1: A little bit.
0: Yep. Let's go.
2: There you go.
1: As my Rolling Stone. Dude can blow.

0: The Cure's Robert Smith is playing guitar on that one alongside Keith Richards.
1: And to think they're doing that and sounding like that. Now, I know that was in studio, but still, at that age.
2: You know what's cool is I don't know if it was going on in your headphones, but one guitarist was in my right.
3: Yeah.
2: One guitarist was in my left.
0: No, it's exactly.
2: Paula.
0: Oh, I say yes. That's the Stones I want to hear.
2: I'm Randy. Dog, that is like a yogi in the morning. Sign me up.
3: Yogi in the morning.
2: Simon.
1: Mick, you're going to Hollywood.
3: Let's go.
2: All right.
3: So 50-50.
0: Yeah.
3: That's probably half. What I expect out of a new Rolling Stones album.
2: But I never
3: want to. Like some, hate some.
2: Yeah, I never want to hear Jealous Lover again.
0: Yeah, that was. And the album Foreign Tongues out July the 10th.
2: Oh, by the way, speaking of music, we need to mention this. All right. If you have listened to this show for a long time, there is an interview that we always make fun of that we've never aired with Jerry O'Connell. And we've called it the worst interview ever. And when we do our final show, we are going to play that interview with Jerry O'Connell. He was leaving the dentist's office. He told us he was like hopped up on drugs and he sounded like it. It was awful. We couldn't even air it. What do we do, Jerry? Like 5 minutes and we let him go?
1: And you know, he is, I don't know what's going on with him. If it's a, I don't know. But have you seen him in other interviews? That's his thing.
2: Yeah, well,
1: it wasn't us.
2: Okay.
1: He is out there. He is an odd dude.
2: It was bad.
1: And there was a disconnect at the start and we never recovered.
2: No. And I don't even know what he was talking about.
1: Exactly.
2: Yeah.
1: Exactly.
2: But we have a new king of the worst interview ever. I mean, it's not even close. Jerry O'Connell is like the best interview you ever heard, according to this guy. Corey Glover of In Living Color is the by far, probably the outside of Jets running back Blair Thomas, the worst interview I have ever done in my, and it wasn't me. We taped this. It was, Greg, how long did it last before I just hung up on him?
3: Let's see.
2: 2.5 minutes?
3: Just under 4 minutes. So about 3.5 minutes.
0: See, I interviewed him when they were opening for the Rolling Stones, 1989, the Steel Wheels Tour. I got to, and well, they were brand new. Living Color was brand new on the scene. And he seemed to be okay, but this interview was
2: not. I asked him about that, do you know what his response was?
0: What?
2: Yeah, it was great.
0: Okay.
2: No, I did. I asked him about that, and I don't play it because we can't.
3: Right, okay,
2: we can
3: okay,
2: never
3: okay,
2: play
3: okay,
2: it. Those are the rules. We can never play it till the final.
3: I'm looking
2: show.
3: At it now, but yeah, you ask him about the WrestleMania. You know,
2: WrestleMania.
1: Okay, so there was a wrestling angle because I was just going to ask. I had a doctor's appointment. I wasn't even here. What was the impetus for interviewing Corey Glover of In Living?
2: Right,
1: why would we have him anyway?
2: This is why. Because there's a Bon Scott tribute concert coming up July the 9th.
1: Oh, okay.
2: And we are going to take a clip for the Morning Buzz. We're just going to take a clip. And we're, okay, on the date of the Bon Scott tribute concert, we're going to play, hey, here's Corey Glover. He's headlining the Bon Scott concert.
1: Ah.
2: Here's, you know.
3: Plus ACDC's in town.
1: Yeah,
3: you know,
1: yeah.
0: That makes sense.
3: Yeah, like,
1: all
3: there's
1: right.
3: Got to be
1: so
3: connection
1: that was the tie.
2: And right. I asked him, like, hey.
1: And it laid an egg? Did not know why?
2: I'm reenacting the interviewer. Yeah. I said, hey, tell us your ties for Bon Scott. Why would, but he goes, I liked him a lot.
3: Yeah. I loved AC/DC.
2: And I said, well, who else did you like as a kid? Like, who were your influences? Like Daryl Smith. And he just stopped. And then I said, well, did you try to mimic them? No, I didn't try to mimic them. I said, did you try to perform when you were younger, when you were in bands? Did you try to do covers of Aerosmith and AC/DC? He goes, no, I couldn't do it.
1: Did you save that, Greg? Do we have that?
2: Yeah, we don't play it, though. That's the rules. We play our worst interview when we end the show for good. We can't give. We got to tease people.
0: Got to keep them listening to the very end.
2: Jerry, it was the worst. Greg, was it? It was bad.
1: So we have a new leader in the clubhouse.
3: We do.
1: Jerry O'Connell.
2: Even Greg
1: is number two.
3: I was like, let me ask a question.
1: Two.
3: I was like trying to help out.
2: So it wasn't
3: out.
2: Me.
3: Yeah. It was, and he was like, yeah, rock and roll spoke to me.
2: Yeah.
3: Crickets.
2: Like what got
3: Crickets.
2: You in? Like, yeah,
3: Crickets.
2: Rock and roll spoke to me.
1: I'd like to hear what other interviews he did, if it was like that for every single one. Because it wasn't a one-off.
2: No, it
0: wasn't just for
1: you.
0: Us. Yeah.
2: No.
1: I'd be curious to hear.
2: Well, if it was me, then Greg asked a question.
1: Who was that through? Why don't you contact that person and go, what was that?
2: Why? Who cares?
3: Well, it's not their fault for this conversation,
1: just to know.
2: Yeah, but it's not their fault. He sucked.
3: And generally the people who help book these are listening on the other line, so they
0: had to know that this guy knows what's going on.
2: And then I just said, thanks, Corey. Have a great weekend.
3: Next.
1: Click. Was it because you're white?
2: Man, no.
0: Oh,
1: was it like a Caitlin Clark thing?
2: No.
1: Okay.
2: No, Jerry.
1: Just gonna say, just throwing it out there.
3: Jerry,
1: I wasn't
3: the Caitlin
1: here.
3: Clark of radio.
1: You are kind of the yes, a high achiever with somebody's fist on his throat.
0: Oh my.
2: You're a little loopy today.
3: I'm so glad I have next week off.
0: What's going on?
1: You haven't
0: with
1: seen
0: you?
1: The Caitlin Clark video?
2: Yeah, I did.
0: Yeah, we have.
1: She's got a fist on her throat, and she's on the floor.
0: Okay.
1: So I'm just wondering why Corey would treat you like that.
2: So I had like a page full of stuff because it's Corey Glover, right? So it's like. You got to be.
1: I've never
2: limited.
1: Heard of the guy in my life.
2: You never heard of?
1: I've never heard.
2: Living Color.
1: It's
2: Living
1: Color. In Living Color was a band.
0: It's Living Color.
1: In Living was the show.
0: Correct.
2: So I knew that since they're a one-hit wonder, I had to focus in on certain things.
1: Okay.
2: So I had a page full of questions, and I kept going. Oh my God! I had like 15 questions, and I crossed out 11. And I was like, what's going on? We're at the 3-minute mark. And I've honestly asked like 11.
3: Out of 11 questions,
2: one's got to be good. Yeah.
0: Talk about the cult of no personality.
3: Yeah. He's from New York. He's black. Big in the 80s. I'm like, why rock? Why not hip hop? Why rock?
2: Well, this was
3: after 2.5 minutes of nothing.
2: Greg told him, hey, you're a black guy. No, really?
3: Hey, are you black? I heard you're black.
2: Can we play this song? We gotta play this song next.
0: Yeah.
2: All right, we're gonna take a break and play this song in honor of the worst interview of all time on this radio show. We are gonna honor him next.
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1: If you're just tuning in, we play that in honor of Corey Glover, who we interviewed, and it was the worst interview we've ever done on the almost 14 years of this show. And we will play that interview, our final show. It was awful. It makes the Jerry O'Connell interview look like a masterpiece.
2: Yeah, and that was bad. Oof. Jerry O'Connell. So bad. It wasn't even a debate when we hung up.
1: Yep.
2: Should we play that? Wasn't even that.
3: No.
2: It was just that.
3: We're done.
1: At the break, or at the song, excuse me, we went through to see what his longest response was, and it was, "Thanks for having me."
3: That was the longest response.
1: It was so bad.
2: Wow. Yeah, you never know. That's kind of the beauty.
1: And sometimes guys just don't want to do it.
2: Get you up in the morning, you know? Yeah, they don't want to do it.
1: I remember one time, remember when Lost was big and I interviewed Dominic Monaghan.
3: Yes.
1: Right? And I watched the show and it was really good questions. And I said to him halfway through the interview, I go, "Do my questions stink?" And he goes, "No, I think your questions are awesome. You clearly watch the show." And I said, "Well, then why aren't you answering anything?" And he goes, "I am answering." And I go, "No, you're not. You're not playing along. I'm asking questions and you're not, you don't want to be here." And I said, "I tell you what, go back to bed." And I
2: So it might have been a you thing.
4: Yeah, maybe it's a
1: no,
4: you
1: but
4: thing.
1: He
4: so
1: said it wasn't. But he said it wasn't. He said, "Clearly you watch the show and the questions are," because I asked him, "Is it me?" And he said, "No, it's not you. You clearly are educated
3: on the
1: show."
3: Well, you
1: got to
3: think, how many interviews are they doing in that, you know, in a 3-hour period? Right. And maybe you were the last of the morning.
2: You're Dominic Monaghan.
1: Yeah. Not Penny's boat. There you go.
2: Right.
1: But so I let him go back to bed. Right?
2: Yeah.
3: What was the name of his song, Drive Train? No, what was the name?
1: Drive Shaft.
3: Drive Shaft, yes.
1: What's the song? How'd that
2: you
1: song go?
2: You all, everybody.
1: Hey. You all,
2: everybody. You all.
1: Remember he wanted the heroin?
3: Yes.
1: Yeah, he wanted that heroin in that damn airplane.
2: He detoxed on the island, that guy.
3: I might have to start rewatching Lost
1: again. I did,
3: again.
1: Like 2 months ago. I watched the first 3 episodes. You forget about the French lady.
3: Oh, that's
1: that was the big mystery of season 1.
2: Right.
1: The French lady.
2: She was very, very stinky.
3: And what was it, Hurley? The big fat dude?
1: Yep, Hurley.
4: He got an okay little career bump out of that.
1: But you never found out about the numbers, though.
2: Has he done any? I mean, he did an episode of Curb. That was about
1: it. He did an episode of How I Met Your Mother.
2: Okay,
3: so he did have a nice little run.
2: So he's working, all right.
1: Well, not that anymore. Was 10 years ago.
2: Who was the guy on the Ahmad?
3: Oh, yeah. He showed up in a lot of movies. A lot of movies.
2: My wife liked him.
3: Yeah, I did,
1: too.
3: Oh,
1: the one Korean guy was in Hawaii Five-0.
2: Okay,
1: for a long time. Remember, he was married to Jin.
3: Jin.
1: Where they were in love, not in love, right?
3: Yeah.
1: Like her father didn't want like him or something.
3: Mm-hmm.
1: Yeah, you had a lot of storylines in
3: and
1: Lost,
3: boy, did it get
1: forget
3: convoluted. It it jumped the shark.
2: It really did. Those last 2 seasons were...
1: Remember the old couple that stayed on the beach?
2: Not very... Oh, yeah,
1: he was the principal in Growing Pains.
3: Wow.
1: Yeah, one couple wanted to stay on the beach. Remember Walt and his dog?
3: Yes.
2: I like that.
1: Yeah.
2: They had a lot of Michael was the dad. Yeah.
1: And he was estranged from his son, Walt.
3: God, it went on for 6 seasons.
2: Yeah.
3: 2004 to 2010.
1: Remember the Iraqi special forces dude? Yeah.
2: That's what I just said.
4: Yeah, Ahmad. The guy,
1: it's not Ahmad, though.
2: Well, whatever it was, I thought that would jar your memory.
1: No.
2: Well
1: there's
2: the only guy of color on the show.
1: You had the priest.
2: Well, Michael was dark. Yeah.
1: No, but you had the priest.
2: I don't remember
1: that he drove the heroin. Remember he crashed the heroin?
3: Saeed.
1: And then you had the other another guy. So you had like 3 or 4 black dudes. That's why you threw me off.
2: Saeed.
3: And your wife and I both had the hots for Sawyer.
2: Oh, yeah.
1: Well, you're cheating, Christy. I see your
2: arguably, Sawyer was the breakout star because Matthew Fox already had his problems.
1: Yes.
4: And Evangeline Lilly.
1: She was in The Lord of the Rings.
2: That's true. Yeah.
3: Evangeline Lilly was not in Lord of the Rings.
1: Yes, she was. One
2: she
1: of the spin-offs.
2: She had the elf ears in something.
1: No, she was in one of the spinoffs of Lord of the Rings.
3: Okay. I don't remember
2: and
3: that.
2: And Sawyer, they tried to give him that prime time where he was a cop show. God, that was bad. So bad.
1: Really?
4: Oh, yeah, she was
2: the
4: Hobbit.
2: My old lady
4: was
2: such
4: Hobbit.
2: A fan.
3: Okay, the Hobbit, one of the spinoffs. Okay.
2: She was such a fan of Sawyer that Josh, what was his, that actor?
1: Holloway.
2: Name? Josh Holloway.
1: Appeared on this show several times.
2: And he got a primetime hour cop CSI type thing.
1: Oh, really?
2: I think it was on Fox. And I don't, it didn't last a season.
1: We had him on.
2: Well, when he can't act.
1: Yeah.
2: He can't carry a shit.
1: We had him on when he was the bad guy of Yellowstone, season two.
2: Oh, that's right.
1: Yes.
4: He's a good bad guy.
2: Yeah, that's true. He acted in that. Yes, he was okay in that.
1: Side character.
2: Yeah.
1: He was a great
4: Mission
1: bad
4: Impossible.
1: Guy.
4: He's in like a small role there. He's
3: oh my got, God, yeah. they're so. Oh.
2: Definitive answer, TV, television, or movie villains?
1: Ooh. Well, we got to do one.
2: Definitive answer.
1: Because do TV and then movies.
3: Our listeners' heads will explode if we try to do.
1: But that's let's do that.
2: Yeah.
1: Or we play them the Corey Glover interview and their heads will really explode.
2: Cabinet.
1: Here's Michael Evans.
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5: Hey, good morning and welcome to, as we say back home, Aloha Friday. Boy, first things first, on a serious note, we want to send positive thoughts and prayers to Lionel Richie, 77 years old, who was rushed to a hospital after feeling dizzy, strange, and confused during a concert in St. Paul, Minnesota on Wednesday night. Lionel Richie, one of the really good guys, hoping for a full recovery. Love Nugget, I keep hearing that Tom Cruise and Pamela Anderson are an item. Well, maybe so, but no way it lasts. Cruise is a Scientology nut and demands any person he dates toes the line with all Scientology rules and laws. You don't believe me? Just ask Tom's former wives, Mimi Rogers, Nicole Kidman, Katie Holmes. They all tried, but couldn't put up with Tom or his Scientology sheep dip. I'll follow the story and let you know. Opening everywhere today, Supergirl, starring Millie Alcock. I admit that I am not in the demo for Supergirl. It's hard for me to believe any person over 16 years of age would actually go see this DC movie. Millie, though, is very good as a part of Supergirl. She's a good actress. And I love the dog in the movie. But for me, it's a Pasadena, but there you go. Look, one of the best movies of the year is playing everywhere. I mean, if you're looking to go to a movie this weekend and you haven't seen Toy Story 5, that's the movie to see because it is fabulous. TV news, Dutton Ranch has been renewed for a second season on Paramount Plus. No surprise there. I think it's better than Yellowstone. If you're looking for a huge variety of something to watch on television this weekend, may I suggest check out Netflix documentaries. Netflix documentaries. There's a whole bunch of them. Some of them have been around as long as 10 years, and almost everyone is really good. Check them out. Here's a strange list, according to Publicist. These are the top 10 celebrities who can't escape controversy or criticism. According to the Publicist, number 10, Jake Gyllenhaal. Number 9, Tiger Woods. Number 8, Chris Pratt. Number 7, Justin Timberlake. Number 6, Lindsay Lohan. Number 5, Chrissy Teigen. Number 4, Gal Gadot. And that's how you say her name. Number 3, Kathy Griffin. Number 2, Taylor Swift. Number 1, John Mayer. And here's another strange list for you. The top 5, whatever happened to celebrities that just sort of faded away and nobody really noticed. Number 5, Rob Thomas. 4, Julia Stiles. 3, Hilary Duff. 2, Greg Kinnear. 1, Meg Ryan. I love Meg Ryan. Okay, one more list. It is Friday. These are officially the 5 billionaire golfers. Billionaire golfers. Whether designing golf courses or endorsements, money made, all total worth at least $1 billion. Number 5, Greg Norman. Number 4, Phil Mickelson. Number 3, Jack Nicholson. Number 2, Arnold Palmer's estate. Number 1, with an estimated net worth $1.75 billion. No surprise, Tiger Woods. Have a fabulous weekend. Let's do it again on Monday. Mike Evans, aloha. See ya.
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3: 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Were you looking for a date night to go see Lionel Richie tomorrow night? 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

0: From your Sears Heating and Cooling Weather Center, they're not plumbers, they're not electricians, they are your Central Ohio cooling experts, searsheatingcooling.com. Chance of showers and storms today and a high 78, showers and storms tonight and overnight, a low 66 and partly sunny for your Saturday. Got a chance of showers and thunderstorms and a high 81, it is 67 right now. So a group of neighbors in Sunbury, they're collecting signatures to block a proposed $2 billion Amazon data center project. So the proposed amendment wants to ban data centers over 25 megawatts, with residents saying they're concerned about the noise, the high electric bills, and water usage. They hope to gather enough signatures by July the 4th to prevent future data center projects in Sunbury.
1: Bezos should throw in a free Amazon Prime membership for everybody in the city. Then you'd sign up.
2: Yeah. Then everybody would be on board.
1: It's Prime days right now.
0: And today's the last day.
2: I made a purchase yesterday. I did.
0: Got here in Columbus, 70 to 80,000 packages are being delivered to Prime members for Prime Day.
1: Wow.
0: That's a lot. Columbus Blue Jackets made a big addition on the eve of the draft by acquiring do-it-all winger Valeri Nichushkin in a trade. Thank you! With Colorado Avalanche. Now, Nichushkin scored 9 goals during the Avalanche's 2022 Stanley Cup run and played the clinching Game 6 in the final on a broken foot.
3: Atta boy.
0: Come on, rub some dirt on it. It's all good. Were you looking forward to seeing Lionel Richie at the Shot tomorrow night? Make other plans. He's postponed his next 2 gigs, including tomorrow night's show at the Shot. The 77-year-old fell ill on stage Wednesday night in St. Paul, Minnesota, during the opening night of the tour with Earth, Wind & Fire. The Shot posted on social media that Richie was under advisement by doctors to rest and return to full health. Those dates have not been rescheduled yet.
2: I like Lionel Richie.
0: Lionel.
2: You ever seen his wife? Oh, she's a big girl.
3: Really?
0: Is she really?
2: Once, twice, three times a lady.
0: Here's Lionel. Yeah. This is what happened in
3: this
0: Minnesota.
3: Was Wednesday night.
0: Yeah.
4: What I have learned about my years of being in the business. When you are feeling busy, sit your down. And when you are feeling strange about yourself, sit your down. Now, I want you to know, that's the first time in the history of dancing on the ceiling, I've done it sitting down.
0: I've done it sitting down.
1: His girlfriend's hot.
2: I bet.
1: Lionel's girlfriend is a smoke show.
2: God, nice. Nicole Richie's got to be 40, huh?
0: I'd say I'd be pushing it, yeah.
3: Yep.
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1: Here we go with your Morning Buzz. This was news out of the blue. I don't think this was reported anywhere on this Rock and Roll Hall of Famer.
0: Rock and Roll Hall of Famer Daryl Hall of Hall & Oates is on the mend after undergoing a kidney transplant from a living donor. The Philadelphia area native posted on social media saying the surgery was a couple weeks ago and he's already feeling better. Hall didn't share any other specifics regarding his health or why he needed a kidney transplant. Hall & Oates ended their partnership after 50 years and continue to perform separately as solo artists.
2: In a related story, John Hall needed a talent transplant.
1: You mean John Oates.
2: John Oates. Yeah. So John, what did I say? John Hall?
1: Yeah.
3: I know what you meant.
2: John Hall.
4: Okay.
2: Oh, Daryl Oates.
1: You're special today.
2: Oh, that's
4: what's going on?
1: What are you doing today?
2: Friday.
3: John Hall is in living color.
2: Yes.
4: In living color.
2: All right, clip number two. I didn't stay up, but the U.S. men apparently last night suffered a heartbreaking loss in the 98th minute.
1: Oh, no.
0: Rock and Roll Hall of Famer.
1: No. Oh, hey, Hall.
2: Greg.
5: John Hall plays the USA's midfield. Big star gets nutmegs. Guler still trying to get in. Chance for a cross. Comes back to the top of the box. Now it's clipped in at the backside. Matt Turner, it's stopped home. Turkey, a score. The winning goal in the 98th minute. They might be going home tomorrow, but they're going wild now.
2: So where was that game played, Greg? I don't
3: know. L.A.
2: So is there a lot of Turkish people?
1: They hate us. No, even Americans hate us in L.A.
3: No, there are a lot of turkeys.
2: Turkish.
3: Of celebrities. Brad Pitt.
2: L.A.
3: I mean, they were everywhere.
1: They were cheering against us.
3: No, they weren't.
1: Jennifer Aniston, I saw a picture. She was cheering against us.
3: I don't know.
1: Jerry, let me ask you this.
2: Yes.
1: No, I'll show it to you.
2: Where did John Hall fall in this?
1: All right. If you're a 22-year-old Jerry Elliott.
2: Okay.
1: All right. And you and your buddies are drinking at the World Cup game, right?
2: Yep.
1: And you see another American cheering against us. Do you and your buddies, I tell you what, me and my buddies would say something.
2: Said something?
1: Just said, shut the hell up. This is America.
2: No.
1: Oh, we would have.
2: No. Who cares?
1: You don't have... At 22, your buddies, Harry and all the group, getting together, drinking a beer, and you see someone from America cheering against us. Come on,
2: yeah,
1: Jerry.
2: Yeah, maybe.
1: You got your perm, right? You're looking good.
2: Maybe I'd mix it up.
1: You get a couple of beers down your gullet. Yeah, you're mixing it up.
3: I think I would, but honestly, watching the game, I didn't see one American cheering against USA. I mean, there were a lot of fans for Turkey.
1: Were there?
3: But watching it, at least they didn't show on my TV.
2: I doubt any of the, you don't see any Turkish guys or girls that are in for the World Cup making those social media videos. Turkish fans aren't traveling like the Scottish and that. And then how many Turks live in L.A.? Not a lot.
1: Oh, let me bring this up, though.
2: But you heard the clip. I mean, that was unusual.
3: I'm the only one who watched the game.
1: Yes.
2: No,
1: well,
2: No, I saw the opening. Yeah.
1: Let me ask you this. If you are a hair transplant doctor from Turkey, you travel here for the World Cup?
3: Yeah. Because you're going to find clients.
1: Surgeries,
3: yes.
1: Right?
3: You're cashing in on it.
2: To solicit.
1: Yes. You're handing out business cards at the World Cup. Come see me.
2: I didn't see Greg. I was there.
3: Jerry was there.
2: I flew back after the game.
3: Wait, making a clean segue.
2: Is it possible the network pipes in that noise?
1: No. Well,
2: it's possible.
1: It is. They do in wrestling sometimes.
2: They do in golf.
1: Do they?
2: Oh,
4: the birds chirping.
2: The birds and all that.
4: Yep.
2: Baseball does it with the crowd.
1: Let's move on. Speaking of punching people in the face.
3: Well, but real quick, Edward Norton and Brad Pitt were together.
1: Oh, where?
3: Last night at the match.
1: Nice.
3: So this is good. That's the segue.
1: Were they smoking
3: weed? Oh,
1: they're
3: probably high as balls, yeah.
1: Well, Ed Norton joined Dana Carvey and David Spade to discuss this classic movie.
6: People forget that Fight Club, it was a total financial bomb. I mean, I think that movie cost 60 or 70 million bucks to make, and I don't even know if it got to 40 million at the U.S. box office. They made a very strange decision to premiere that movie at the Venice Film Festival, which didn't feel like a good fit, and it got booed. It got booed. And at the hotel beforehand, Brad had said to me, how do you think this is going to go? And I said, I don't think this is going to go well at all. And he said, me neither. Let's get stoned. We kind of stood in the back of this hotel, and I'm like a lightweight, and Brad's at the time
7: pro.
6: But I remember sitting in the back and watching the movie, and they booed at the end, and people left in the middle of it, and at the end of it, Brad turned to me in the dark, kind of tearful, and he said, I think that's the best movie I'm ever going to be in. It's almost better.
7: I would take that, because you know, it turns into a cult. It turns into an important thing that hits people, and if it's still being talked about to this day.
6: It was a very nervy but very cool feeling.
1: Do you remember in that movie when
4: Meatloaf
1: had boobs?
4: That's right.
1: He had a rack on him.
2: I would say Brad Pitt in the Hollywood, Tarantino?
4: Once Upon a Time in Hollywood.
2: Once Upon a Time, or even F1 are his best.
4: God, F1 was so good. I loved F1.
1: Okay, so if you go to IMDb.
2: He's a movie star, that guy.
1: You know, I think, I'll tell you what his best acting role was.
2: Okay.
1: 12 Monkeys.
2: He was great in that.
4: And Benjamin Button, The Curious Case of Benjamin. I loved him in that.
2: I think he's a lot better than Tom Cruise.
3: Oh, for sure.
2: Tom Cruise is almost like a animatron character.
1: Yeah.
4: Yeah.
1: When you go to IMDb and it's you put in Brad Pitt, it says known for, and here are the four movies he's known for. Would you guys like to guess? And I'll tell you if it's on the list.
2: I'm going to guess Once Upon a Time in Hollywood.
1: You're done.
3: Moneyball.
1: Moneyball, yes! Oh. Christy.
2: Moneyball was a horrible movie.
1: I agree.
3: It had one of the highest ratings on Rotten Tomatoes, though.
1: Christy, go. Greg, go again.
3: The other one is 12 Years a Slave.
1: No!
3: 95% Rotten Tomatoes.
1: No, I'm talking about IMDb.
3: I know, Django. But I'm cheating.
4: Curious Case.
2: Django. No.
4: Django.
1: Fight Club. It's on there.
4: Oh, okay.
1: And then two more. I mentioned one.
3: True Romance.
1: 12 Monkeys.
4: 12 Monkeys.
1: And one more. It ended a marriage.
4: Oh, God. Him and Angelina Jolie.
1: Mr. and Mrs.
4: Smith.
2: Really bad.
1: Yes. But she's hot.
2: I like the one where he was kicking ass on the train.
4: Oh, Bullet Train.
1: Bullet Train.
4: That was good. That was really good.
1: That was a good movie. Was that right after COVID, right?
3: What was around that time? 7?
4: Oh, yes.
1: 84%. What's in the box?
3: Yes.
4: Why the hell isn't 7 on higher list for him?
1: But it just says known for, and it just listed 4 movies.
3: Yes. I mean, he's banger after banger. Snatch.
4: That's the one you could never understand. That was horrible. Guy Ritchie.
2: That was really, really
1: bad.
2: Who
1: doesn't like Snatch, though?
4: Okay,
2: I love Snatch.
1: Yeah.
8: It's Torb and Elliot. Get Eco.
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4: 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And that's QFN 96 traffic. Comedian Ryan Hamilton talks about his new Netflix special. 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
1: I was hit by a bus. Some of these jokes don't have transitions. Very weird to say you got hit by a bus. People go, what do you mean you got hit by a bus? A bus hit me. I truly meant it literally. It's kind of physics after that. And I didn't want a tragedy to happen to me. But once it happened, I did want the empathy of a tragedy, just to be honest. But I realized with time that getting hit by a bus is not a tragedy. It's a comedy. And I can prove it. If someone says, I got hit by a car, people will go, oof, I'm so sorry. But if someone says, I got hit by a bus, people will go, oof. How did you not see it? They're so big. It hit me. I didn't hit it. And why did you take the side of the bus so quickly?
2: Comedian Ryan Hamilton is back on Netflix. He's got a one-hour special. This just hit me. It's out now. Watch it. Ryan, what's up, buddy?
3: Hi, Ryan. Welcome back.
4: Thanks, guys. Nice to be here again. Thank you.
2: Yeah, is this kind of for a comedian in 2026 to get a Netflix special? Is that the equivalent to playing like a 18,000-seat venue?
4: I'm not quite there yet. I mean, you put it up on Netflix and you hope that it gets to the point where it allows you to play an 18,000-seat venue. That's what it is these days. I'm just trying to put out my stuff, and I'm so relieved it's out there. That's how it feels.
3: Yeah, and like, Ryan, it's an interesting tour. I see, you know, there's a lot of great old theaters, and then you got a handful of funny bones thrown in there. But some of the shows, you got your old friend Jerry Seinfeld, Nate Bargatze. Mm-hmm. Boy, is there anyone hotter than Nate these days? Holy cow.
4: It's amazing. I mean, when I was with him a few weeks ago, he set the record for the biggest comedy tour ever, from what I understand. So, in terms of, like, tickets, you know,
3: and those
4: tickets, it's crazy.
3: Yeah, and those are arena shows, right? What's it like playing an arena? You're opening for him. That's got to be crazy.
4: Yeah, it is really crazy. It's, you know, because he's doing not just arenas, but he's doing them in the round. So, you know, because that's how much demand there is. They need to fill every seat that's possible in these places. And he's doing multiple shows in a lot of these markets. So it's crazy, you know, and we do it when you do it in the round, you have to be, it's a different performance, and the cameras become really helpful. So you got a camera in each corner. He's got four cameras, and you really want to, as you're pacing, hit the camera with the punchline, and that helps.
3: Oh, that's good.
4: Actually watching the camera. I've done one of my own arenas. I did one in Salt Lake City. I did the Delta Center where the Jazz play, but we did it on the end. So it's a different experience. It feels more like a large theater that way. So the way Nate's doing it is different.
3: You don't want to, you never want to be surrounded.
4: Yes, that's right. It's like the audience has the advantage here, you know?
3: Things go south. Look out.
4: Yeah, exactly.
2: I was going to ask you about that because a lot of what you do, it's when you're a comedian at your level, it's not just your content, not just the jokes. It's your stage presence. It's your movement. It's all that stuff. When you're playing in an arena, how does that, because if you're playing a Funny Bone or the Palace Theater October 24th here in Columbus, you get the immediate reaction of the joke. When you're playing in an arena, the joke could be delayed. Do you see what I'm saying? Because it can be tricky, right?
4: Yeah, it is tricky. It's interesting. It is definitely different, and it's an adjustment. But what I often tell comedians, because they ask this too, like, what is it like to play these big venues? And what you realize, or what I did, is that what a stand-up comedian does every night is adjust in some way or another. We're always in different weird rooms. It may be 12 people. It may be 300. It may be a bar. It may be a corporate event. So we get adapted to adjusting. And then when you get to an arena, you go, oh, this is just an adjustment. And in 3 minutes, you go, I know how to do this. I do this every night. I just made the clicks, and here's the settings for this type of environment.
3: Yeah, well, I think, I'll tell you what, we use a lot of late-night television clips on this show, and you've done Fallon. I think, and I'm going to compliment you here, and I'm sincere, you are made for television.
4: Oh, that's very nice. I appreciate
3: the
4: that.
3: The look, man. The delivery, the type of material. I mean, you are made for TV, 6-8 minute spots like that.
4: It's an interesting thing. It's kind of like a lost art. That was my third Tonight Show appearance, and it's such an iconic thing as a stand-up comedian, especially if you're my age, coming from looking at stand-up as I do. Putting together that tight 5-minute set is so important, and it's kind of become different now, you know, with social media. You can do long, you can do short, whatever you want. And so you have to define yourself. You have to have several different topics, because if you have one topic and the audience isn't buying it, you're dead, because you'll never recover.
3: Right.
4: And so it takes you kind of taking, you know, that was probably 20 minutes of material that I boiled down to 5 to make that work. And I even wrote the tag at the end specifically for that joke. Those jokes never go together. And so the callback at the end, I had to work out just for that set specifically. So it is this kind of lost art becoming that way thing. And I'm so glad that the Tonight Show, they really support stand-up comedy that way, and they love having it on there. So it's fun.
2: Ryan Hamilton's got the new Netflix stand-up special. You can watch it now. This just hit me. Let's get in the top 10 by the end of this interview here. So let's get it going. Andy's going to be at the Palace Theater October 24th. Hey, Ryan, can you hold on for a second? We're going to take a quick break, and we'll be back for more. Just a couple of minutes. Thanks, man.
4: You bet.
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0: Ryan Hamilton, the comedian, the Netflix special out right now.
1: Great guy.
0: This just hit me. He's kind enough. He's been holding on at the break. Let's continue our interview.
2: Okay.
0: All right, let's do a little rapid fire. I'm gonna give you the question. You just tell me the first thing that comes to you. All right, worst club you ever played in?
2: Oh, this rock club in Spokane, Washington, 100 years ago. Yeah.
0: Tell us what made it the worst.
2: The gig, I blacked out from my memory. But I remember driving up to this house that they would call the band house. And I remember staying there one time, and it was so scary. I walked in, and someone was in there who was on, like, house arrest, who had just been released from prison, who assaulted someone.
0: Wow.
2: There was a door guy at the club, and he said, "Do you want to watch a movie?" And I go, "I don't know." And he goes, starts telling me, "Well, I have anger problems." And so I watched a movie with this guy, and then I did that gig again. And then I remember pulling up into the driveway at like 11 p.m. It's dark, and turning off my car, and I go, "I can't stay here again." And I started my car, and I drove 12 hours home or whatever it was.
0: All right, next one. First big item you bought when you got that first big paycheck?
2: Oh, let's see. I've always been on the hunt for the coolest jacket ever that I could find, and I tried to buy, and I can never do it. I mean, even for this special, it's like, I want to be one of those cool jacket guys, you know?
1: Chappelle.
0: Yes.
2: Yeah. Jerry and I call it Rake and Leaves jacket.
1: Yeah.
0: Weirdest place you've been recognized?
2: Oh, let's see. Probably the men's room or something like that.
0: They didn't want to shake your hand before they washed, correct?
2: Yeah, yeah.
0: Weirdest job you had before you became a comedian?
2: Weirdest job. I ran a cable access network, a local cable access network in college. I ran it, and so I would create the content.
1: Wow.
2: And I would put the city council meetings on, like I would produce them, you know? So
0: yeah.
2: I was cutting cameras and and I had this billboard that would run, and it was very weird. I'm like, I have my own channel. It was just me. And I was making like an hourly wage to run a TV network. It was really weird.
1: It's like an SNL skit.
0: It is. Ryan, I did public access high school girls basketball, but I didn't get paid.
2: Oh, well, you're a saint.
0: Yes.
2: Somebody's
0: got to
2: do this stuff.
0: Yep. Yeah. Weirdest or awkward celebrity interaction you've had?
2: This just happened recently. I was, I have a gym membership here in Manhattan, and I saw Conan walking around getting a tour of the gym like he was going to be a member. And I was like, oh, I need to talk to him maybe. You know, I've been on his show a couple of times years and years ago. It was actually the first late night I ever did. So I didn't see him. And then I go to the locker room, and I'm in a towel, and I come around from my locker headed to the showers, wearing nothing but a towel. And Conan's standing right there. And I go, I'm just going to do it. And I go, hey, Conan. It's me, Ryan Hamilton. He goes, hey, I remember you. He goes, you look great. And I go, this is exactly how I remember you, by the way. He closed. And so that was a great little moment. He was very nice, actually.
0: Man.
2: Yeah.
1: Well,
2: yeah,
1: let's. Yeah. We got to ask before we let you go, how are you feeling after getting hit by, how do you not see a bus?
2: It's a great question. I was walking to, I mean, it's a story, but I was walking to pick up a rental car after having been in a hotel with COVID for 10 days, January 1st of 2022. And it was New Year's Day, and I had a 10-minute walk, and I got to this intersection. I hit the button. I watched the light turn, and I started walking. And I didn't see or hear anything, but this guy was making a left-hand turn, and he just dropped people off, and he was on his route, and he ran a light, and I, you know, he was up high, I was down low, and I was just in this state of bliss. Like, I made it through COVID, I'm working again, bang. And I put out this little trailer, actually. If you watch on YouTube, it's on my website. It's like a kind of cinematic thing about that specific part. So it tells the story before, and then the special tells the story after, if you want the full picture.
1: This just hit me.
0: Real quick, I know you wrote for the Oscars. Who was the host, and was it hard writing for the Oscars?
2: It was a very interesting experience. I was writing for Amy Schumer. She invited me to write shortly after my accident. I think she did it just because she was like, Ryan's in a bad place. He needs something.
1: Let's distract him.
2: Yeah, and I didn't even know. She just sent, sometimes she'll send me like, hey, will you watch this? I've got a new special. Can you punch it up? You got anything? And I thought that's what she wanted from me. So I said, sure, send it to me when you get it. And then like months go by and then she goes, hey, I'm still working on your travel. And I'm like, travel? I could barely, it was my first gig. I was like, I didn't know I was going to LA for 10 days to write on, I didn't even know. So I go, okay, let's do it. So I'm still hobbling around while we're doing it. And it was the Oscars of the slap, actually. So it was this great experience.
1: Whoa.
2: And it was just wild. There was a moment, you know, Amy, there were three hosts that year. It was kind of unique. And Amy was one of them. And
0: what did they say after the slap? What were people saying backstage?
2: Oh, I mean, it was crazy. Like, the presenters have their own team of writers, and they often write, especially the comedians, write their own stuff. We had nothing. I had no idea what was happening with the presenters' stuff, and I thought it was a sketch, just like everybody else. And then I realized quickly, because I was actually on stage, but in backstage, and I could hear that, you know, the shouting, and I go, this is real. And then I had to go tell Amy what happened. She was in her trailer. She didn't see it. She's like, what do you mean? And I was like, I can't even explain. And I pulled it. It was on YouTube in a second. And I pulled it up and I'm like, this is what happened.
1: Wow.
2: And it was like, oh my. So what do we do? And Amy was the only host who had any time left on the show. And so I'm like, the head writer's not texting me back. He's in meetings. I'm like, do we have to save the Oscars right now? Like, I don't know what to do. Amy's bit was in the audience. And so I'm scouring the seating charts and she's about 10 feet from Will Smith. And everything we come up with is like escalating, not DS. It's like so hard. And then Wanda Sykes comes in, who was co-hosting, and she's like, we got to talk about this. And so she and Amy came up with, hey, I was in my trailer changing. Did I miss anything?
1: Yeah, that's good. That's good.
0: Yeah.
1: And being a stand-up, if you had to pick a side, you're all in on Chris Rock.
0: Yeah, exactly.
1: Yeah, right. Yeah.
0: Well, Ryan, we will see you here October 24th, so let's talk before then. And then the Netflix special out right now, this just hit me. Thanks so much, man.
1: Yeah, you're great, man.
2: Guys,
1: Thank you.
2: I really appreciate it. This was a pleasure.
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7: 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It's been accident-free and moving up to speed. If you're a Kroger Plus member, some changes are coming, but for the good. Details up next.

0: 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Chance of showers and storms today, high 78. Showers and storms tonight and overnight, a low 66 and partly sunny for Saturday. Also a chance of showers and thunderstorms and a high of 81. It is 70 right now. Well, the U.S. Supreme Court had a ruling yesterday that allows for the deportation of Haitian immigrants that was previously protected under temporary protective status. That affects over 1,000 American citizen children here in Ohio. And Governor DeWine criticized the decision, saying dangerous conditions in Haiti. So parents got to face the difficult choice of either bringing their kids back to an unsafe location or just being separated altogether. But efforts are now being made by children's services organizations here in Ohio to support families that are facing deportation.
1: Did you see Mike DeWine? He pointed his finger. You guys, you bullies, I'm going to get you. Like Put them up.
2: Put up your jukes.
0: Yeah. A cowardly lion, yes. Kroger Rewards Program members can now redeem their points for dollars off groceries in-store and online, as well as fuel discounts. So the program has been updated to offer more flexibility and options if you are a member. You can earn and redeem points faster during the summer with limited time offers. So you can redeem a buck off groceries for every 100 points, up to 10 bucks a day, or 10 cents off a gallon of fuel for every 100 points. And that's up to a dollar off a gallon. And Thurman Cafe, of course, the beloved local landmark in German Village, has been closed since that devastating fire back in April. The Pearl Short North is now supporting Thurman's team by offering a very special burger promotion. And a portion of the proceeds going to benefit the Thurman Cafe family as they try to rebuild. So for a limited time, Ham Honcho Burger. It features smoked ham, melted mozzarella, pickle aioli, and Tabasco onions. It'll be available until the end of this month. A lot of Columbus restaurants coming together to help support the iconic restaurant's reopening.
1: How about making it good, though? I want a burger with ham.
2: It is a hamburger.
1: No, do you want to? Yeah, there you go. You want ham on your burger, though?
2: Well, it can't hurt. But ham on dog turd, I'd eat it.
0: Yeah.
1: Really?
0: You like ham.
2: I like ham.
0: Yeah.
2: I would marry ham.
1: I like ham as well, but ham on your burger?
2: Yeah, but it's the Cameron Mitchell treatment. It's not you and I at home taking
1: the pickle aioli
2: and stacking it on a...
0: Yeah, taking Oscar Mayer ham and slapping it on a bun. No.
2: And here's my question. Why does Thurman need help?
1: The workers need help.
0: The workers, because they're out of... They haven't been working.
1: They don't have a job. A new one might be the way to go.
2: I was under the impression they're helping the business.
1: Maybe they are.
0: Well, they're saying the Thurman Cafe family.
2: Family. That would insinuate employees.
0: Yes.
1: Okay. Are they working on it, or what's the deal there?
2: Because, name a more successful restaurant than Thurman's, and you have insurance.
1: Yeah, but
2: how much help do they really need?
1: But you have costs in there.
2: Well, yeah, but I mean... Not a charity case. Hell, I had a restaurant, full restaurant than Thurman's, and you have insurance.
1: Yeah, but they have
2: How
1: costs.
2: Much help do they?

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1: Hey, Barrett Jackson's this weekend.
2: Yes, that's right.
1: That's a big one.
2: Opened yesterday, today, or opens today, yes.
1: Yep.
2: Through Sunday.
3: I heard that they built a helipad for all these fancy millionaires that come flying in and buy,
2: right.
3: You know, buy these nice cars.
2: Right.
1: Wayfair's opening up.
4: Today, yeah.
1: Christy's Grand got
4: open.
1: A video.
4: Yep.
1: Christy's got a video, but I'm actually going to head there and she'll still get 15,000 more views. Christy pulled out a napkin from Wendy's and got 15,000 views
2: doubt.
1: On a video.
2: Yeah.
1: Yeah. Christy told the person at McDonald's, hold the pickles, and got 4,000 views.
2: She farts and yes. gets... Yeah.
4: Okay, guys.
2: All right.
3: What else?
2: We get
3: what
2: it. You made your point.
4: Yeah.
1: Jerry took it not too
2: like,
1: far.
2: Not like Torg and I to beat it over the head.
1: No, well, that's what we do. Yes.
4: Well, now I'm kind of getting called out because somebody said, why are you in a bar all the time?
1: Because like, that's what she does.
4: And that's where, you know, I
1: yeah,
4: am to
1: why?
4: Make my videos. It's like I'm sitting down and...
1: It's real.
2: It's like this guy, I run into him like once or twice a year. And every time I see him, he goes, he said to me one time, every time I see you, you got a drink in your hand. I go, well, every time you see me, I'm in a bar that you're in.
1: Yeah.
2: It's like seeing running into me. Every time I see you at the laundromat, you got a box of soap in your hand. Yeah, I'm in a bar. Yeah. And you're here. What do you mean?
4: Every time I see you at the golf course, you got a club
2: that's
4: in your
2: right.
4: hand.
2: First of all, you don't see me much. And this is where we run into each other, and this is why I come.
1: That's yeah. funny.
4: And this is why I drink.
1: So a lot of stuff going on this weekend, and Tom Petty, Tom Petty, Picnic at the Pops.
3: Oh, you're going to that, right?
1: Yeah.
4: Excuse me.
1: The music of Tom Petty.
3: They're bringing Tom Petty back to life.
1: In a hologram form.
3: Just for us.
1: Christy, what do you got going on?
4: Well, for your Friday, your final keyword in the 1 o'clock hour, if you want to score a gift certificate, good for one, USA Camo Ammo from our friends at Prism Fireworks. I'll be listening to that. When you hear the keyword, then you text it for your chance to win. And a backup singer on this song blew the band's mind. Doing the line in just one take. That's one of your classic nooners. Busy midday.
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0: Sharp Dress Man. Some ZZ Top, Classic Rock, QFM 96. Welcome to your weekend, everybody. It is Christy. Great to see so many people at Circleville Eagles last night for bike night. A little worried about the weather, but nothing to fear because we have the dome of protection over us at the Circleville Eagles. It was a great night. Hey, coming up today, your final shot. 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
1: 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We got a chance of showers and thunderstorms today and a high 78. Showers and a possible thunderstorm overnight tonight, a low 66. And for your Saturday, showers and thunderstorms are likely, partly sunny though, and a high of 81.
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The lead singer of this band was also the lead singer of another band that went head-to-head with the definitive answer on the Torgan Elliott Show. 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

0: Cheap Trick, busy, busy. They've added 5 dates to their All Washed Up tour. September 16th, Hampton Beach, New Hampshire, through September 22nd in Greensburg, Pennsylvania. The new dates go on sale today, and the tour starts August 2nd in Canada. It's Christy. Coming up next hour, Classic Nooners. The backup singer on this song blew the band's mind doing the line in one take. It's coming up next hour.
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0: 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We got a chance of showers and thunderstorms today. Mostly cloudy, going to have a high of 78. Showers, a possible thunderstorm overnight tonight, a low 66. Showers and thunderstorms for your Saturday. Maybe some sunshine peeking through and a high of 81.
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0: Steve Miller Band. Known for going out on the road on the summer months, but Steve himself is a board member of Jazz at Lincoln Center in New York City, and once again, he's going to play two shows there, October 9th and 10th, and this is going to be his ninth installment of shows honoring his blues and jazz heroes. Happy Friday, it's Christy, and the backup singer on this song blew the band's minds doing this line in one take. It's your first Classic Nooner. Don't go far, because it's coming up soon.
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This song is about the political and social unrest at the time. Keith Richards wrote most of the song. Mary Clayton is the female vocalist. She's a gospel singer who did backup vocals for a number of artists, including Ray Charles. Now, the Stones were recording late at night in Los Angeles when they decided to use a female voice to sing with Jagger on the track. Clayton, she was pregnant at the time. She got the call. She was retrieved for the session, but she showed up with curlers in her hair wearing silk pajamas. She did a take of her line, then decided to blow them out of this room on the next take. This time, she delivered a chilling vocal an octave higher, her voice cracking on the word murder. You can hear an impressed Mick Jagger in the background saying, "Woo!" It was on this day in 2005 that tickets for a forthcoming Rolling Stones gig at the Hollywood Bowl were set to become the most expensive in rock and roll history. Fans would have to pay up to $300 for a seat, roughly $2 per minute, just to watch the Stones. From 1969's Let It Bleed, it is the Stones with Gimme Shelter, my fave. 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

0: 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We got a chance of showers and thunderstorms today. Clouds and a high 78. Showers and a possible thunderstorm overnight tonight, a low 66. And partly sunny for Saturday. Showers and thunderstorms likely early afternoon and a high of 81. Billy Corgan of Smashing Pumpkins says this song very similar to one of their tunes. It's your second classic Nooner, and it's coming up soon.
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this song is about how people sometimes like to drive their cars or even their lives a little too fast. It was written by James Hetfield, Lars Ulrich, and Kirk Hammett. The track was used as the official theme song for NASCAR on NBC and TNT. Billy Corgan of the Smashing Pumpkins brought up similarities between this song and Tales of a Scorched Earth from their Melancholy and the Infinite Sadness album. He said, "Let me caveat this by saying that I love James Hetfield as a person." He then pointed out how the part where James sings the beginning lyric is reminiscent of the Pumpkins tune. "Now, I don't think James would rip anything off of me, but the first time I heard the song, I was like, that's awfully close, but I love me some James." From 1997's Reload, it's Metallica with Fuel, your second classic Nooner, all cranked up by Deluxe Garage Door Systems, fixing sucky garage doors for over 30 years, QFM 96. 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

0: 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But Big Rick, in this afternoon, in the 4 o'clock hour, listen to him. 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Chance of showers and thunderstorms today and a high 78. Showers and a possible thunderstorm overnight tonight, 66 the low. Showers and storms for Saturday, partly sunny though, and a high of 81. 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

0: Classic Rock QFM 96. Thank you for punching in on Second Shift with Big Rick. And I now have a love-hate relationship with the World Cup. Did you guys watch the Cup last night? So excited about soccer. Really, I think more so than the soccer part itself. I dig how America has stopped, at least temporarily, making everything angry. And we're all focused on one goal, which is watching the United States win the World Cup on home turf. Fingers crossed. But soccer itself is a difficult thing for me because I watched this game last night. I watched it in its entirety and we got to 2-2 and it's like 10 minutes left. And I'm like, you know what? This stinks that games end in ties. Like, that's just to me not the way a game should end. If you play the game, somebody should win and somebody should lose. And then it gets to the 90th minute and I was like, fine, tie. I'll still watch it to the end. And then in the last 3 seconds, Turkey wins. And I was like, damn it. Why didn't I just root for the tie? It's a love-hate relationship with the World Cup right now. But it is fun to watch and it's fun to enjoy everybody's takes on it. And just like kind of, you know, being American right now feels, you know, unified. And I dig that. 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
2: 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Good morning, sir.
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1: 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Turn it up, Columbus. This year, America celebrates 250 years of independence. And the story of freedom rocks on Columbus, Ohio. 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Honoring the rebels, the dreamers, and the revolution that started it all. As we mark the 250th anniversary of the Declaration of Independence, we celebrate not just a moment in history, but the enduring spirit of Columbus. Happy birthday, America.
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You just heard from Tom Petty, and coming up in a few minutes, I'm going to tell you where you can hear a bunch of songs from Tom Petty this weekend, and it's hosted by yours truly. We'll get into that in just a couple minutes. I got Boston on the way right now. It's the Pumpkins.

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Classic Rock QFM 96, working the second shift with Big Rick. If he can get his big fat fingers correctly on this board and hit the right buttons. We heard from Tom Petty a little while ago, and this weekend, very excited to be your host for tomorrow's Picnic with the Pops. It's the music of Tom Petty.

0: then it's got a conductor, the orchestra is there, there are vocalists and a rock band all fused together. Seems to be an amazing time. I can't wait to be there. Tickets are still available. You can get tables for it as well if you want to get a group together. And it is a rain or shine event. So let's get in on it. I cannot wait. I've heard about this for so long from everybody else that works here, and it's finally my turn to get up there and go do it. So tomorrow at the Commons Picnic with the Pops. I've got more rock coming for you from ZZ Top and Pink Floyd. It's Classic Rock, QFM 96. 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

Georgia Satellites, Classic Rock QFM 96. You're working second shift with Big Rick on the way. You're going to hear from ZZ Top and Pink Floyd. 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

0: Classic Rock QFM 96 second shift with Big Rick. And I don't normally talk about things that I don't watch. I don't endorse products that I don't use. But I want to shout out to women's professional sports because I love the idea that women's professional sports is growing, especially right here in Columbus. We're getting our own women's professional soccer team. We've got the Fury, so we've got our own professional women's volleyball team. And as far as the WNBA goes, I would say it's probably the leading women's sport. Now, I don't necessarily watch it, but I think if you think about the WNBA, especially right now, the first name that comes to your head is Caitlin Clark. She was a game-changing college player and should be a game-changing WNBA player. But they let her get the hell beat out of her every night. Like, the WNBA could not be worse at this. You know, we all complained about how the referees used to protect, quotes, air quotes, Tom Brady. Well, yeah, because that's who people pay to see. Why is the WNBA not doing this? Poor girl is not going to make it into her, like, fifth season in the WNBA. I mean, there was somebody last night that legitimately had their forearm across this girl's throat. Like, let's grow women's sports, but also let's be smart enough to not kill the person who's leading that charge. I got more rock coming for you from George Thorogood, Aerosmith, and Pat Benatar.
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2: Rick, we get things underway with some rain showers moving through the area, slowing things down just a little bit. This will slow you down. Disabled vehicle blocking the right two lanes, northbound 71, right after the 17th Avenue exit. That one's about a 15 to 20 minute delay. I'm Jim Thomas, QFM 96 Traffic.
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4: 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I might even play you some live music, but I'll definitely read the emails that you've been sending me to alice@alicesattic.com. Keep them coming. Don't miss out on the madness right here on Alice's Attic with Alice Cooper. That's me. 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

Classic Rock UFM 96. You're working second shift with Big Rick, bad to the bone. Well, they've got a bunch of cars just like that at the Good Guys 28th Summit Racing Nationals. I got a chance for you to win tickets. I'll give you all the details in just a couple of minutes. Van Halen is on the way right now. Aerosmith.

0: Classic Rock QFM 96, working second shift with Big Rick. And that song is probably one of the first rock and roll songs that made me fall in love with rock and roll radio per se. When I remember hearing that one for the first time, you know those songs that just stick with you? I remember hearing Nirvana Smells Like Teen Spirit for the first time and watching that video on a black and white TV. But for me, my first love of rock and roll radio probably came from that song. I'm not sure where my love of classic cars came from, because we were poor and I couldn't afford one then, and I really can't afford one now. But I do love to look at them, and you can do that too. Good Guys 28 Summit Racing Nationals. It's America's favorite car show returning to Ohio with the biggest hot rodding happening of the year. That is going down July 10th through the 12th. 6,000 plus of the country's baddest hot rods, muscle cars, trick trucks, and all the things. You can go ahead and purchase tickets right now and register your ride online at good-guys.com. But coming up in the 4 o'clock hour, I've got a chance for you to win a 4-pack of tickets.
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2: Big Rick, there's still about a 10 to 12 minute delay coming out of the downtown. Northbound 71 after 17th, the right two lanes are blocked by a disabled vehicle. I'm Jim Thomas with QFM 96 traffic. And from the QFM 96 Sears Heating and Cooling Weather Center, they're not plumbers, they're not electricians, nope, they're your Central Ohio heating experts, searsheatingcooling.com. Rain continues on and off tonight and tomorrow. We're going to see a low tonight, 65, high tomorrow, 81, sunshine Sunday, 86.
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0: Classic Rock QFM 96, second shift with Big Rick, and this guy might be picking up a third shift somewhere because he missed out on the first and second. We've talked quite a bit about this Brendan Sorsby kid from Texas Tech who did all the gambling and, you know, that part, and of course we're bitter about it here in Columbus. But that part of it being said, he decided that he was going to enter the supplemental draft in the NFL. The NFL decided, we're not having a supplemental draft this year. So that blocked him out there, and he's going to sue the NFL Players Association for that. Well, what's the next step? The Canadian Football League, who also today said, nah, I don't think so. We take these allegations involving Brendan Sorsby very seriously. And at the time, the CFL does not want to have contact with him. This leads me to my next point that's very Columbus-based. I guess if he can either wait until the next NFL draft, where he will seriously fall pretty low, way lower than he would have gone in the draft in the other circumstances, does he end up in the UFL? Could he end up in Columbus playing for the Aviators? Who knows? But I think it's an interesting story, and the door keeps slamming behind him everywhere he goes.
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2: Rick, we've got a disabled vehicle on the west outer belt blocking the center lane, 270 southbound at Roberts Road. This one's about a 20 to 25 minute delay from the Dublin exits all the way down to Roberts Road. Southbound 270 after Easton Way. The right shoulder's blocked, 4 to 5 minute delay there. And we've still got a northbound 71 after 17th disabled vehicle blocking the right two lanes, 15 to 20 minute delay out of the downtown on 71 North. I'm Jim Thomas with QFM 96 Traffic.
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Tommy in Plain City sending me some pretty cool cars. 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How about I give you a four-pack of tickets right now? 614-821-9696. 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

0: It's your Uncle Oz rocking the second shift with Big Rick. Shot in the dark. Congratulations to Patrick Graham from Columbus. He picked up the 4-pack of tickets to go to the Good Guys 28 Summit Racing Nationals. Get all the information for that at good-guys.com. Maybe you have a sweet ride you want to put in that show. You can do that. Right now, it's been raining in Upper Arlington right outside the QFM 96 studios for about a half hour. We'll check with Jim, find out all the potential issues on the roadways and falling from the sky.
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2: Big Rick, we're getting a bit of a workout on the west outer belt. Southbound 270 at Roberts Road, disabled vehicle. It's now on the shoulder, no longer blocking, but still a 15-minute delay from Dublin all the way down past Roberts Road.
0: Falling from the sky.
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2: Big Rick, we're getting a bit of a workout on the west outer belt. Southbound 270 at Roberts Road, disabled vehicle. It's now on the shoulder, no

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Classic Rock QFM 96, working the second shift with Big Rick, getting ready to roll into the 5 o'clock hour on the way. I'm going to have music from Rat and Tom Petty right now. It's Brian Adams.

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0: Classic Rock QFM 96. Working the second shift with Big Rick, and we're going to hear from ZZ Top in just a couple of minutes. And I watched a really great interview with Billy Gibbons of ZZ Top and Dan Rather, and he discusses his friendship with Prince, and he gets into talking about how he had no idea before getting on stage with Prince that Prince was such an accomplished guitar player. He talks about his singing abilities, his dancing, and his the fact he is a writer, composer. He said, but everybody that met Prince left going, he's the best guitar player I've ever seen. That's pretty high praise from people like Eric Clapton and Billy Gibbons and some of the absolute best of all time. We'll hear from ZZ Top coming up in just a few minutes, as well as Metallica and AC/DC.
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2: Big Rick, some good news on northbound 71 after 17th. That disabled vehicle is no longer blocking, but it's still about a 10-minute delay out of the downtown northbound 71 up past Hudson. Southbound 270 at Roberts Road, that disabled vehicle still on the right shoulder. That's about a 9-minute delay from Dublin all the way down past Roberts Road. And westbound 70 ramping onto northbound 71, the left lane is blocked. That one's about a 7 to 8 minute delay. Look out for the potholes. It is pothole season. 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

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You're rocking the second shift with Big Rick, and AC/DC is going to rock our town. It is going to happen on July 15th at Ohio Stadium. It's a Wednesday night, and the second shift will be doing its shift live from the O on Lane from 2 to 7. So if you're coming to the show, you better stop by and rock with us. Here's Metallica.

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Looks like you might have to take the long way home. 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

Little known fact, I got my first speeding ticket while driving to that song. It's Break On Through the Doors, Classic Rock QFM 96. It's Second Shift with Big Rick and Great White.

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1: Classic Rock QFM 96 with Stone Temple Pilots and Creep. Creep on over to the Good Guys 28th Summit Racing Nationals. 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Over 6,000 of the coolest cars you've ever seen. We're talking hot rods, muscle cars, trick trucks, customs. 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I think I'm going on the 12th, so you might see me wandering around there too. It's a big weekend that weekend. Picktown Palooza is that weekend as well. More rock coming for you from Whitesnake, Aerosmith. We'll throw the Stones in there too. 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
3: Big Rick, there's still an accident scene on westbound 70, ramping onto northbound 71 that's blocking the left lane. About a 3 to 4 minute delay there. And we've got issues on the north outer belt, mainly due to the weather. Some flooding on the north outer belt has the left lane closed in both directions near I-71. This is east and westbound 270 near 71, north outer belt, left lane blocked in both directions because of flooding. So you're going to see about a 15 minute delay in both directions. From the QFM 96 Sears Heating and Cooling Weather Center, they're not plumbers, they're not electricians. 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The rain continues the rest of the evening. Chance of thunderstorms, low 65. Rain tomorrow, chance of more thunderstorms, 81. Beautiful sunshine Sunday and 86. I'm Jim Thomas with traffic and weather on QFM 96.
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You're working the last hour, second shift with Big Rick and the Rolling Stones. Are they going to do a residency? Are they going back to work? We'll find out. The rumors are swirling. We're going to talk about what's good to do in Columbus this weekend. Right after Tom Petty right now, it's Journey.

0: Classic Rock QFM at 96, second shift with Big Rick and Tom Petty, and we'll be celebrating the music of Tom Petty this weekend. Picnic with the Pops tomorrow night, and I cannot wait. It's at the Columbus Commons. I will be your host for that, and I mean, we're going to sit outside, even rain or shine, and listen to the music of Tom Petty. Let it take you back, wash over you. It's going to be a great time. Tickets are still available for that. Also, if that's not your thing, plenty of stuff going on. There's a silent disco tomorrow night where you put headphones on, I believe, and everybody hears the same music, but yet it's not noisy. So it's just basically you're hearing the music in your ears and watching people poorly disco dance. There's also a bunch of other stuff, including the live music series at the Little Grand, Swinging and Shaking with the Whirly Birds at Natalie's Grandview. So plenty of stuff. Get outside, go do stuff, and enjoy the time we have together. Plus, the World Cup stuff is so exciting, even though America lost last night. Just go outside.
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2: Rick, we've got a number of slow spots as we wrap things up, the worst of which is in western Franklin County, right near the Madison-Franklin County line. The freeway is blocked in both directions. This is west and eastbound 70, right near the Madison County line. It's between Hilliard-Rome Road and the Madison County line. The left lane is blocked in the westbound direction. Both lanes are blocked in the eastbound direction. We've got EMS and police on the scene there, so hopefully they get that open pretty soon. Meanwhile, on the north outer belt, we've got some flooding issues. East and westbound 270 near I-71, the left lane is blocked in both directions between Westerville and Worthington. That's with some flooding because of the heavy rains that we've gotten. And slow traffic, slower than normal, southbound 71 as you're coming from that rest area in Delaware County. Southbound all the way to 270 is about a 15 to 20 minute delay. 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Always VIP service. 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Rain and chance of thunderstorms continue tonight. Overnight low 65, high tomorrow 81 with more rain and a chance of storms. Finally, late tomorrow night it clears up, sun comes out for Sunday, 86 degrees. I'm Jim Thomas with traffic and weather on QFM 96.
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0: Chili Peppers, other side, wrapping up second shift with Big Rick. I mentioned before things to do in Columbus this weekend, especially if we do get all this weather they're saying we're getting tonight and tomorrow. Barrett Jackson auto auction is still going on through tomorrow night at the Expo Center. Hundreds of collector cars. They have interactive sponsorship displays, all that kind of stuff. It's really cool. 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But it is cool. I looked at the docket from yesterday, and I realized there were actually cars I could buy. The problem is I shouldn't. I'm irresponsible, so I don't know that I can go near it, but I want to. So we'll see how that goes. Monday, I could be reporting back about the brand new car I own and can't afford. I've got Eddie Money, AC/DC, and Dave Mann all on the way.
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14: 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Second shift with Big Rick wrapping up for the day. Reminder that Second Shift will be live on July 15th, Wednesday night at the O on Lane before this band. And I remind you, you are listening to Classic Rock QFM 96 Columbus, Ohio. 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

0: Classic Rock, QFM 96. Then a line of five. Appropriately enough, Def Leppard from Pyromania and Rock of Ages. I'm Dave Mann. How's it going? We got Zeppelin from Zep 4 coming up, Soundgarden, and Cheap Trick on the way.
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I was listening to a podcast that had Billy Corgan of the Smashing Pumpkins in it, and he said all of the alternative bands were really heavily influenced by none other than Cheap Trick.

0: 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Still mystifies me why people include that song on their fireworks soundtracks. 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